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6: 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Reporting for AFN Europe, I'm Army Sergeant Shane Gooden. Saber Junction, what's your function? 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The multinational training focused primarily in Hohenfels, Germany, incorporating lessons learned from ongoing conflicts to prepare forces for possible large-scale combat operations in the future. Paratroopers and drones took to the sky, while ground forces practiced movements under fire, pulled security, and trained to counter aerial threats. A weapons officer assigned to the 37th Airlift Squadron, U.S. Air Force Captain Charles Kashabjian, says the training provides the participants a unique opportunity to work effectively together.
7: Being able to clearly communicate with sister services of what we need to do, it makes it a smoother operation when we train to then when we fight. We don't have to learn in the moment.
6: That was your News in One. I'm Army Sergeant Shane Gooden.
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0: News. I'm Dave Packer. Night two of the GOP midterm convention in Dallas. Ahead of President Trump's speech tonight, Texas Governor Greg Abbott emphasized border security and Republicans' economic policy.
1: I'm here to tell you that Republicans are going to win this year because Americans want safe communities and secure borders, and Republicans will deliver on that need.
0: This a night after Trump's first speech at the convention, where he promised a $5,000 payout to Americans if Republicans stay in control of the House and Senate in November. ABC's Mary Bruce has more.
2: Democratic Congressman Robert Garcia noting time and time again, Trump has told Americans to expect dividend checks that never came. He says this offer is no different.
3: The dividend is not happening. He promised a dividend on the tariffs. That didn't happen. He promised a dividend on Doge. That didn't happen. There's no one in the country that thinks somehow this new dividend is actually going to happen.
2: California Senator Alex Padilla saying our tax dollars aren't a campaign slush fund and bribing Americans for their vote is illegal.
0: While in Dallas for the convention, President Trump toured the National Medal of Honor Museum. He repeated the desire to get a medal himself.
4: Tonight, the story will be that Donald Trump wants the Congressional Medal of Honor for himself. I'm only kidding. Actually, I'm not kidding. I would like to. I can think of no other thing.
0: No AI threat.
5: Just days after a former employee warned that AI could kill all of humanity in a matter of years, Anthropic publishing an alarming report saying it blocked several possible attempts to use its AI models to help develop biological weapons.
0: ABC's Matt Rivers, a 15-year-old boy rescued off the coast of Alaska in the Bering Sea after clinging to a small boat capsized for 3 days. Two others not surviving, a brother and a cousin. You're listening to ABC News.
6: Here are your top stories from the Federal News Network. Democrats on the House Veterans Affairs Committee are calling on the VA Secretary Doug Collins to explain why the agency is rejecting employee requests for reasonable accommodations. Veteran employees who were previously approved for telework are now being required to commute to a duty station. Lawmakers want answers to 9 questions about the department's policies and actions in granting telework accommodations by September 22nd. A new executive order aims to improve data sharing between the Defense Department and the VA to get vets their benefits sooner. The order wants the departments to track personnel records together from the time someone joins the military until they stop receiving VA benefits. The order also looks to improve how troops re-enter civilian life. The White House says AI can help veterans apply for benefits as part of its broader IT overhaul. For more on these stories, visit federalnewsnetwork.com. I'm Michelle Sandiford.
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8: 49ers and Rams will kick off at 8:35 p.m. Eastern time from Australia to continue week one of the NFL. L.A. is naming Stetson Bennett as the backup quarterback to Matthew Stafford for tonight's game. Rookie Ty Simpson will be the emergency QB3. Other news out of the NFL, Patriots head coach Mike Vrabel says that they don't know if they're going to have wide receiver A.J. Brown for week 2 against the Steelers because of his high ankle sprain, while ESPN is reporting that he's expected to be out at least 4 weeks. And Seahawks head coach Mike McDonald told Seattle Sports 710 AM that they got really, really good news on the hip injury of quarterback Sam Darnold. His hip is intact and is dealing with more of a muscle issue. Multiple reports say Donald is likely to miss their week 2 game in Arizona. In Major League Baseball, the Yankees currently lead the Rockies 2-1. It's the bottom of the second inning. Luis Garcia Jr. with a 2-run shot put New York on the scoreboard first.
7: Fresh music. Familiar voice.
9: Yeah.

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3: I'm Sergeant Sabar Jones. In Japan, service members from the United States, Japan, and the Republic of Korea have attended the opening ceremony for Freedom Edge 2026. This exercise strengthens trilateral operations and readiness across multiple strategic capabilities. In Indonesia, U.S., Republic of Korea, and Indonesian Marines have conducted an urban terrain raid exercise as part of Exercise Super Garuda Shield 26. Super Garuda Shield is an annual exercise designed to strengthen bilateral operations, capabilities, and cooperation. And in the Republic of Korea, U.S. Army General Xavier Brunson, Commander of United Nations Command, Combined Forces Command, and U.S. Forces Korea has visited guard posts and general outpost units along the demilitarized zone. At the guard post, General Brunson inspected frontline security and operational readiness. This has been your Pacific Pulse. I'm U.S. Army Sergeant Zabar Jones.
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2: Whoa. 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
3: It vibrates,
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2: Mike, there's something.
1: Alert.
2: It's in your pocket. 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
1: Alert.
2: Whoa.
3: Oh,
2: there it goes again.
3: I'm sorry.
2: Dude, forget the alarm.
3: Alert.
2: It's the flashing light in your
3: alert.
2: Pants.
3: It vibrates,
1: alert.
3: Too.
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0: This is a Fox News alert firing up the crowd. I'm Lee Silasera. Vice President J.D. Vance addressing the Republican midterm convention, hyping up the crowd for getting out and electing President Trump again.
1: We were tired as a country, but you were not defeated. The radicals in Washington, they could take much from us, but they couldn't take our will to fight back.
0: The vice president also spoke of his friendship with Charlie Kirk, who was killed 1 year ago today, and of their shared faith. Earlier, Donald Trump Jr. warned the crowd of what he called the dangers of socialism.
2: The truth is, the story of socialism is a story of mass suffering. It's a story of a few enriched elites who benefit from this radical system while millions of normal people suffer and live their lives as serfs to the government.
0: Former White House Press Secretary Caroline Leavitt.
3: We cannot be safe in an America run by Democrats who want to open our borders, defund our police, and abolish prisons. And that is literally what they are promising to do if given the chance at power again.
0: Democrats are also in Dallas claiming Republicans are ignoring what they call the affordability crisis. About 200,000 migrants from El Salvador waiting to hear of their temporary protection status that lets them stay in the U.S. will be extended for another 6 months.
4: The deadline was Wednesday, September 9th, but the department issued a statement Thursday saying they'd make an announcement at an appropriate time and that temporary protected status for El Salvador would stay in effect until then. Some attorneys are cautioning the Trump administration could eliminate the protections without making a public statement or announce a decision at any time.
0: Fox's Jill Nato in Washington. 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
6: I'm Sergeant Sabar Jones. In Japan, service members from the United States, Japan, and the Republic of Korea have attended the opening ceremony for Freedom Edge 2026. This exercise strengthens trilateral operations and readiness across multiple strategic capabilities. In Indonesia, U.S., Republic of Korea, and Indonesian Marines have conducted an urban terrain raid exercise as part of Exercise Super Garuda Shield 26. Super Garuda Shield is an annual exercise designed to strengthen bilateral operations, capabilities, and cooperation. And in the Republic of Korea, U.S. Army General Xavier Brunson, Commander of United Nations Command, Combined Forces Command, and U.S. Forces Korea has visited guard posts and general outpost units along the demilitarized zone. At the guard post, General Brunson inspected frontline security and operational readiness. This has been your Pacific Pulse. I'm U.S. Army Sergeant Zabar Jones.
7: From the Fox Sports Studios in Los Angeles, here's Monsi Bolaños.
8: Football in Australia is officially underway between the 49ers and the Rams to continue week one of the NFL. Other news out of the NFL, Falcons quarterback Tua Tagovailoa suffered an oblique injury in practice today and was listed as a limited participant. He is considered day-to-day. While Giants wide receiver Malik Nabers, who has been a full participant in practice all week, insists that he has not made a decision on whether he will play Sunday night in New York season opener against the Cowboys. Patriots wide receiver A.J. Brown, who suffered a high ankle sprain last night against the Seahawks, is expected to be out at least 4 weeks, according to ESPN. In Major League Baseball, the Yankees playing without Aaron Judge. They currently lead the Rockies 4-1, bottom of the fifth inning. Pirates on the scoreboard first against the White Sox in Chicago. They're up 1-0, bottom of the fourth inning, while the Mariners outscored the Rangers 4-3, Astros over the Phillies 2-1.
9: Wherever you are,

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1: 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I hate it. 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
5: Here are your top stories from the Federal News Network. Democrats on the House Veterans Affairs Committee are calling on the VA Secretary Doug Collins to explain why the agency is rejecting employee requests for reasonable accommodations. Veteran employees who were previously approved for telework are now being required to commute to a duty station. Lawmakers want answers to 9 questions about the department's policies and actions in granting telework accommodations by September 22nd. A new executive order aims to improve data sharing between the Defense Department and the VA to get vets their benefits sooner. The order wants the departments to track personnel records together from the time someone joins the military until they stop receiving VA benefits. The order also looks to improve how troops re-enter civilian life. The White House says AI can help veterans apply for benefits as part of its broader IT overhaul. For more on these stories, visit federalnewsnetwork.com. I'm Michelle Sandiford.
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1: Riding a bicycle safely in your host country is a lot more complicated than just hopping on and taking off. The rules of the road can vary drastically from place to place.
2: Vorsicht!
1: So learn the rules of the road before you depart. You and those around you will be glad you did.
3: There are lots of reasons folks don't take care of their bodies. They think they're too busy, they don't like to get up early, you name it. They don't know what it means to be physically fit. They may think that being fit sounds like this. When in reality, the sound of fitness can be the sound of a walk in the park, a bike ride on a nice afternoon, or a less than world record setting jog. Being physically fit is really just a matter of doing something to be more active and then sticking with it.
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2: From ABC News, I'm Dave Packer. President Trump tonight returning to the stage at the GOP midterm convention for night number two.
3: In our midterms that are coming up, get out and vote, please.
2: He repeated a proposal he made last night. If Republicans win in the midterms,
3: let's call it Trump dividend, $5,000 for every adult citizen in our country.
2: Now, Democrats call that a bribe that would add over $1 trillion to the $40 trillion national debt. In Florida, Republican Governor Ron DeSantis didn't seem to be a fan.
4: What I don't think you want to do is borrow another $1.5 trillion and then just try to flood that into the economy, because that will lead to more inflation. That will lead to more debt and more inflation.
2: Oil is back up to $100 a barrel. Gas prices keep climbing. ABC News contributor Mick Mulroy says the Iran war and tensions between the Iran-backed Houthis and the Saudis could send gas prices even higher.
5: Have shown that they have a willingness and a capability to obstruct another key waterway of which much of the world's energy supply flows. It's called the Bab el-Mandeb in the Red Sea, right off the coast of Yemen. They've already started that, specifically focused on Saudi Arabia. They have a means to bypass the Strait of Hormuz, which is why it's probably focused on them. And if that becomes completely successful, that will add to the already existing energy crisis around the world.
2: Senate Minority Leader Chuck Schumer marked tomorrow's 25th anniversary of the 9/11 attacks with remarks in New York at 7 World Trade Center. The New York Democrat recounted his experience on that day.
6: When the Twin Towers fell, they brought down with them a shroud between the comfortable normalcy of the past and the uncertain and fragile future. America was never the same after 9/11.
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7: This is your news in one. Reporting for AFN Europe, I'm Army Sergeant Shane Gooden. Sabre Junction, what's your function? U.S. service members alongside 10 allied and partner nations commence exercise Sabre Junction. The multinational training focused primarily in Hohenfels, Germany, incorporating lessons learned from ongoing conflicts to prepare forces for possible large-scale combat operations in the future. Paratroopers and drones took to the sky, while ground forces practiced movements under fire, pulled security, and trained to counter aerial threats. A weapons officer assigned to the 37th Airlift Squadron, U.S. Air Force Captain Charles Kashabjian, says the training provides the participants a unique opportunity to work effectively together.
8: Being able to clearly communicate with sister services of what we need to do, it makes it a smoother operation when we train to then when we fight. We don't have to learn in the moment.
7: That was your news in one. I'm Army Sergeant Shane Gooden.
9: From the Fox Sports Studios in Los Angeles, here's Monsi Bolaños.
10: Week one of the NFL continues from Australia, and the 49ers have just taken the lead from the Rams as Brock Purdy connected with DeMarcus Robinson for a 39-yard touchdown pass. Niners lead the Rams 10-7 late in the second quarter. Brock Purdy is 15 of 22 for 134 yards, one touchdown, and one interception. Matthew Stafford for LA is 4 of 11 for 65 yards and one interception. Falcons quarterback Tua Tagovailoa suffered an oblique injury in practice today. He was listed as a limited participant and is considered day-to-day. Patriots wide receiver A.J. Brown, who suffered a high ankle sprain during last night's game against the Seahawks, is expected to be out at least 4 weeks, according to ESPN. In Major League Baseball, the Yankees have exploded. They now lead the Rockies 10-2 after seven innings in the Bronx, and the Pirates have added another run. They lead the White Sox in Chicago 2-0, bottom of the eighth inning.
9: All the

0: it.
1: I've always wanted a neighbor just like you. 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
5: 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Both Simons and Moreno are calling it, and oh my, they just knocked heads. 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You can find out more at dvbic.org.
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9: AFN The Eagle. 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

it takes time. I'm coming to get you. Walking a straight line. I need me a breakthrough. The grapevine, sipping the grape juice. Chopping up. It's getting harder to face you.

0: Ladies and gentlemen, by diving from high atop this 50-foot diving board, the amazing Stan will attempt to cram his entire body into this bowl of gravy. Are you ready, amazing Stan?
1: Yeah, I'm ready!
2: Trying to cram too much into too little is a bad idea. Schedule regular exercise so you're always in shape, and you won't have to cram for your PT test.
0: Amazing!
2: Dave didn't prepare for the test he has today, so he was up all night cramming. And now he's so exhausted, he fell asleep.
3: George Washington.
2: Dave probably won't do very well on the test. So why should you care? Well, we're only telling you this with the hope that when it comes time for your physical fitness test, you won't be like Dave and wait till the last minute to get ready. As little as 20 minutes of physical activity a day can help you stay in shape, so you don't have to cram.
3: Poughkeepsie.
2: Like Dave.
4: Here are your top stories from the Federal News Network. Democrats on the House Veterans Affairs Committee are calling on the VA Secretary Doug Collins to explain why the agency is rejecting employee requests for reasonable accommodations. Veteran employees who were previously approved for telework are now being required to commute to a duty station. Lawmakers want answers to 9 questions about the department's policies and actions in granting telework accommodations by September 22nd. A new executive order aims to improve data sharing between the Defense Department and the VA to get vets their benefits sooner. The order wants the departments to track personnel records together from the time someone joins the military until they stop receiving VA benefits. The order also looks to improve how troops re-enter civilian life. The White House says AI can help veterans apply for benefits as part of its broader IT overhaul. For more on these stories, visit federalnewsnetwork.com. I'm Michelle Sandifer.
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0: Thanks for joining me for lunch, Ken. Hey, your wife recently became a U.S. citizen, right? 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
0: Thanks for joining me for lunch, Ken. 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What did she have to do?
1: It's really time-consuming with lots of paperwork and fees. 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
1: This is a Fox News alert, hoping for a big payoff in November. I'm Sue Guzman, Fox News. Night number two of the Republican midterm convention. President Trump once again delivering the keynote address.
2: If the Democrats get in, they'll destroy everything that we built. They'll ruin our country. So on election day, November 3rd, you got to do me a favor. You got to get out and vote, and you're going to pretend I'm on the ballot. Because in a way, I am on the ballot. Because if they get in, they're going to take away all of the things that we got, and we can't let that happen.
1: Vice President J.D. Vance also speaking at the convention.
3: So I'm asking you, my fellow Republicans, to remember that this November is so much more than red team versus blue team. It's so much more than having good politicians in Washington. It's about sending a message to the Democratic Party that if you send your crazies, we're going to send you packing.
1: Republicans have been under fire from Democrats as gas prices rise and the conflict with Iran continues. President Trump addressing the conflict in Iran Thursday. He says Tehran is stringing the fighting along, trying to impact the midterms. Tells Fox's Laura Ingraham the Strait of Hormuz is under U.S. purview.
4: You know, we control the Strait. They don't control the Strait. They control nothing. They have 300% inflation. They're not paying their military. They're not paying their law enforcement.
1: Global oil prices briefly topped $108 a barrel today. It has been 1 year since conservative activist Charlie Kirk was fatally shot while speaking on a Utah college campus. He founded Turning Point USA. And today, the group unveiled a statue of Kirk at their Phoenix headquarters. Arizona Congressman Andy Biggs.
5: Charlie is not just necessarily a teacher, a mentor to us and a friend, but he is a generational changing historical figure. He really is.
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6: This is your News in One. Reporting for AFN Europe, I'm Army Sergeant Shane Gooden. Sabre Junction, what's your function? U.S. service members alongside 10 allied and partner nations commence exercise Sabre Junction. The multinational training focused primarily in Hohenfels, Germany, incorporating lessons learned from ongoing conflicts to prepare forces for possible large-scale combat operations in the future. Paratroopers and drones took to the sky, while ground forces practiced movements under fire, pooled security, and trained to counter aerial threats. A weapons officer assigned to the 37th Airlift Squadron, U.S. Air Force Captain Charles Kashabjian, says the training provides the participants a unique opportunity to work effectively together.
7: Being able to clearly communicate with sister services of what we need to do, it makes it a smoother operation when we train to then when we fight. We don't have to learn in the moment.
6: That was your News in One. I'm Army Sergeant Shane Gooden.
8: From the Fox Sports Studios in Los Angeles, here's Monsi Bolaños.
9: Week one of the NFL continues from Australia, and the 49ers have just taken the lead from the Rams as Brock Purdy connected with DeMarcus Robinson for a 39-yard touchdown pass. Niners lead the Rams 10-7 late in the second quarter. Brock Purdy is 15 of 22 for 134 yards, one touchdown, and one interception. Matthew Stafford for L.A. is 4 of 11 for 65 yards and one interception. Falcons quarterback Tua Tagovailoa suffered an oblique injury in practice today. He was listed as a limited participant and is considered day-to-day. Patriots wide receiver A.J. Brown, who suffered a high ankle sprain during last night's game against the Seahawks, is expected to be out at least 4 weeks, according to ESPN. In Major League Baseball, the Yankees have exploded. They now lead the Rockies 10-2 after seven innings in the Bronx, and the Pirates have added another run. They lead the White Sox in Chicago 2-0, bottom of the eighth inning.
0: One voice, one mission.

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1: 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You almost set my house on fire. 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
2: 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But Schiffer Mincer says,
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2: Volunteering. 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
6: This is your Pacific Pulse. I'm Sergeant Sabar Jones. In Japan, service members from the United States, Japan, and the Republic of Korea have attended the opening ceremony for Freedom Edge 2026. This exercise strengthens trilateral operations and readiness across multiple strategic capabilities. In Indonesia, U.S., Republic of Korea, and Indonesian Marines have conducted an urban terrain raid exercise as part of Exercise Super Garuda Shield 26. Super Garuda Shield is an annual exercise designed to strengthen bilateral operations, capabilities, and cooperation. And in the Republic of Korea, U.S. Army General Xavier Brunson, commander of United Nations Command, Combined Forces Command, and U.S. Forces Korea, has visited guard posts and general outpost units along the demilitarized zone. At the guard post, General Brunson inspected frontline security and operational readiness. This has been your Pacific Pulse. I'm U.S. Army Sergeant Zabar Jones.
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0: I'm Dave Packer in Lower Manhattan, where it is September 11th, 25 years after the terrorist attacks. There will be solemn remembrances at Ground Zero and the Pentagon later. Ahead of that, Senate Minority Leader Chuck Schumer of New York recounted his experience on that day.
1: I have worn this flag in my lapel every day since to remember. We must never, ever forget this tragedy.
0: Thursday was the final night of the GOP midterm convention in Dallas, where President Trump once again repeated his proposal to give every American adult $5,000 if Republicans win the midterms. After leaving the convention, he was asked about how the dividend checks, as he calls them, will impact the national deficit now at $2 trillion and where all that money's going to come from.
2: Out of growth, we have tremendous growth. We have growth like no country has ever seen before. We have trillions of dollars coming in, and that will end up being not a very big problem at all, and I think our people deserve it.
0: President Trump denying reports of multiple warplanes damaged during an Iranian airstrike on a U.S. base in Jordan. Sources telling ABC News more than $500 million in damage caused to an A-10 Thunderbolt and eight F-15s. But as ABC's Mary Bruce reports,
3: when it comes to the war with Iran, Trump insists the U.S. has the upper hand.
4: I think we should call the Hormuz Strait. We should call it the Trump Strait. I should get something out of it. The Trump Strait.
3: But fighting is escalating, and with no end in sight, oil is now back over $100 a barrel. Gas prices at $4.27 a gallon, up over $1.30 since the war began.
0: Artificial intelligence giant Anthropic confirming reports that documents multiple attempts by people trying to use its AI models to possibly develop biological weapons. 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
6: I'm Sergeant Sabar Jones. In Japan, service members from the United States, Japan, and the Republic of Korea have attended the opening ceremony for Freedom Edge 2026. This exercise strengthens trilateral operations and readiness across multiple strategic capabilities. In Indonesia, U.S., Republic of Korea, and Indonesia Marines have conducted an urban terrain raid exercise as part of Exercise Super Garuda Shield 26. Super Garuda Shield is an annual exercise designed to strengthen bilateral operations, capabilities, and cooperation. And in the Republic of Korea, U.S. Army General Xavier Brunson, commander of United Nations Command, Combined Forces Command, and U.S. Forces Korea, has visited guard posts and general outpost units along the demilitarized zone. At the guard post, General Brunson inspected frontline security and operational readiness. This has been your Pacific Pulse. I'm U.S. Army Sergeant Zabar Jones.
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8: It was all 49ers against the Rams in Australia.
9: Purdy's under center. He takes. He wants Evans. He just puts it up. Give it to Mike. Mike's got it. He pulled it in for his first touchdown. 49ers, Mike Evans.
8: You heard it on the 49ers radio network. That was Evans' first touchdown as a Niner, but Brock Purdy threw three touchdowns in Australia. He ended 25 of 34 for 205 yards, three touchdowns, and one interception as the 49ers took down the Rams 27-7. This is the fewest points scored for the Rams with Matthew Stafford as the quarterback. It's also their first double-digit loss since 2024. In baseball, the Yankees crushed the Rockies 10-3. Anthony Volpe with a grand slam in the win, while the Pirates topped the White Sox 2-0, and the Mariners beat the Rangers 4-3. Texas is three games back of Houston for the division.
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Britney Spears with Baby One More Time here on AFN Road of the Eagle right now. It is 7:12 on this beautiful Friday. It is September 11th. I know it's a big day in history. We're going to do On This Day in History next hour, but obviously 25 years, 25th anniversary of 9/11. We'll get into that next hour, but this hour, we're going to have some fun. We're going to do This Week in Science, a math problem worth $1 million, an AI system that builds new languages from scratch. What's all that going to be? I have no idea. It's going to be fun. We're going to listen to that. More importantly, we're here to listen to some music. I'm Knack Daddy. I'll be with you for the next 4 hours. Very excited to spend this Friday morning with you. Right now we have some Audio Slave with Like a Stone here on AFN Road of the Eagle, serving America's best.

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3: Right now it is 7:17 Central European time. Here in Rota right now, it is currently 77 degrees. That is warmer than I anticipate because the sun's not even out. But we have a nice day in store for us here. We have a high. Oh, I lied. Right now it's currently 70 degrees. For some reason, it didn't update. We have a high, though, predicted today of 90. It's going to be a nice day. Warmer with plenty of sunshine. 0% chance of rain. It's predicting, so that is nice. Up in Marone right now, 66 degrees. And you have a nice sunny day. It's going to be hot, of course. 95 degrees. The real feel around 96. 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

School is officially back in session here in Rota, and that means the youngest team members out here on Naval Station Rota. They're walking around every morning and afternoon, so let's slow down, stay vigilant, and look out for one another, keep our kids safe.

It's time for some nerd news. I always love doing this on Friday. Covers the most important news for your brain in a quick rundown of this week in science. OpenAI just claimed that they solved a decades-old math problem that has been described as, quote, one of the deepest problems at the frontier of mathematics. That is the Scientific American. Well, that's, I guess, that's not what it's called, but they called it that. The biggest day in math in at least two decades. The math breakthrough is not without drama. There was a $1 million prize associated with it, but OpenAI said it will not claim it. Now people are questioning whether they used other researchers' work to get the answer. What is this problem? I feel like I know for a fact I would not figure it out. Will Hunting would, though. Shout out to Will Hunting. Good Will Hunting. Great movie. High school student in Hawaii won multiple science fair awards after discovering that fungi lived on coconut husks. And they ultimately can help break down plastic and sunscreen pollutants. This wonderful Hawaiian student was named Vera Wang. She began by designing a coconut-based ocean filter to capture microplastics and sunscreen from seawater. But once she started studying the microbes, she realized how helpful this could be for our oceans. And now has plans to show the rest of the world. It's incredible. I definitely was not doing anything altruistic. As a high school student, I was probably doing the worst for the environment, to be honest. So, yeah, shout out to Vera Wang. And now there's also an AI system called Conlang Crafter that can build an entirely new language from scratch. It completes its own sounds, grammar rules, and vocabulary instead of generating everything at once. The system creates a language step-by-step to produce more variety. One of the craziest examples was a language designed for an alien species that used colors and gestures instead of spoken sounds. It's like the movie Arrival. Well, actually, we'll talk about movies coming up. But yeah, shout out to all these geniuses out there. Even our friend Artificial Intelligence.

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1: I'm Petty Officer Dakota Knack. Command Master Chief Donald Alvarado came into AFN to talk about a major event happening in September. A
2: couple of common events, and one of them would be the Career Development Symposium, CDS Europe. So we have about over 55 detailers and Millington civilian counterparts that's going to be coming to visit Rota, scheduled for September 23rd, and then talk with leadership and detailers from PERSCOM and My Navy Career Center. And then there's going to be a lot of, you know, events during that day. So it's a full day event. And then as soon as we get something from Naples, from our Rota, NCCS, Peter Sansones from CNSG Europe have been leading the charge on this with the coordination. So that's happening on 23rd September. So be ready for that. It's going to be an all-day event.
1: CMC Alvarado also provided some community updates.
2: Moving to PET and having issues with the process. You know, that's a handful of, we still have a handful of service member and family concerned bringing pets here in Spain or PCS and out. So you can receive up to $2,000 reimbursement of expenses for one pet during your PCS season. So there is no rotator in Rota anymore. So that's going to be a challenge for us. But make sure you guys keep your chain of command in. And then if there's any best practices or lessons learned from all of you, please share that to us. You can contact our Naval Station Rota Public Affairs Officer, Lieutenant Ulrich, or shoot me an email, and then I'll forward it to him. And then there's also some stuff in there that you guys can use, options. If you're unable to move your pet during your summer months, contacting exception to policy, delay for your pet shipment, request an ord mod to detach a later date, and travel separately from your pet, right? So there's a lot of lessons learned and best practices that we have experienced here and learned from other service member that departed and came in.
1: Reporting from Rota, Spain, I'm Petty Officer Dakota Knack.
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All ages are welcomed. And then you could buy Yu-Gi-Oh cards, Magic the Gathering, anything. Sports cards as well.

Billie Eilish with Bad Guy here on AFN Road of the Eagle. It is 7:55. It's going to do it for our first hour. We still have three fun hours ahead of us on this beautiful Friday morning. Bringing us out the news and sports, we got Meatloaf with You Took the Words Right Out of My Mouth here on AFN Road of the Eagle, serving America's best.

0: with the crowd. I'm Sue Guzman, Fox News. Night number two of the Republican midterm convention, and President Trump once again delivering the keynote address.
1: If the Democrats get in, they'll destroy everything that we built. They'll ruin our country. So on election day, November 3rd, you got to do me a favor. You got to get out and vote, and you're going to pretend I'm on the ballot, because in a way I am on the ballot, because if they get in, they're going to take away all of the things that we got, and we can't let that happen.
0: Vice President J.D. Vance also spoke at the convention.
2: So I'm asking you, my fellow Republicans, to remember that this November is so much more than red team versus blue team. It's so much more than having good politicians in Washington. It's about sending a message to the Democratic Party that if you send your crazies, we're going to send you packing.
0: And Democrats were also in Dallas claiming Republicans are ignoring what they call the affordability crisis. President Trump vowing to give all adult Americans a $5,000 dividend check should Republicans win in November. Fox's Jared Halpern tells us that the proposal comes with a hefty price tag.
3: If Republicans prevail in November and keep control of the House and Senate, President Trump promises,
1: I will issue a dividend to every adult citizen in the United States of America for $5,000.
3: That campaign pledge caught many Republican lawmakers off guard, distributing $5,000 checks to the roughly 270 million American adults would cost more than $1 trillion. Top Senate Democrat Chuck Schumer says President Trump is resorting to bribing the American people for their votes, calling it an insult to Americans and democracy. In Washington, Jared Halpern, Fox News.
0: A Florida man convicted in one of a series of killings that became known as the Hog Trail Murders. Daniel Owen Conahan has died by lethal injection in Florida. 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
4: This is your Pacific Pulse. I'm Sergeant Zabar Jones. In Japan, service members from the United States, Japan, and the Republic of Korea have attended the opening ceremony for Freedom Edge 2026. This exercise strengthens trilateral operations and readiness across multiple strategic capabilities. In Indonesia, U.S., Republic of Korea, and Indonesian Marines have conducted an urban terrain raid exercise as part of Exercise Super Garuda Shield 26. Super Garuda Shield is an annual exercise designed to strengthen bilateral operations, capabilities, and cooperation. And in the Republic of Korea, U.S. Army General Xavier Brunson, Commander of United Nations Command, Combined Forces Command, and U.S. Forces Korea has visited guard posts and general outpost units along the demilitarized zone. At the guard post, General Brunson inspected frontline security and operational readiness. This has been your Pacific Pulse. I'm U.S. Army Sergeant Zabar Jones.
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6: It was all 49ers against the Rams in Australia.
7: Purdy's under center. He takes. He wants Evans. He just puts it up. Give it to Mike. Mike's got it. He pulled it in for his first touchdown. 49ers, Mike Evans.
6: You heard it on the 49ers radio network. That was Evans' first touchdown as a Niner, but Brock Purdy threw three touchdowns in Australia. He ended 25 of 34 for 205 yards, three touchdowns, and one interception as the 49ers took down the Rams 27-7. This is the fewest points scored for the Rams with Matthew Stafford as the quarterback. It's also their first double-digit loss since 2024. In baseball, the Yankees crushed the Rockies 10-3. Anthony Volpe with a grand slam in the win, while the Pirates topped the White Sox 2-0, and the Mariners beat the Rangers 4-3. Texas is three games back of Houston for the division.
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Look, if you had one shot to sit on your lazy butt and watch all the TV you ever wanted until your brain turned to mush, would you go for it or just let it slip? Yo,

Weird Al Yankovic with Couch Potato here on AFN Road of the Eagle. I'd kill to be on the couch right now. But you know what? How could I not want to be here on radio on a Friday morning spending time with you? Because I'm stoked. It is currently 8:12 here, Central European time in southern Spain. Friday, September 11th. It is the second hour. I'm Mac Daddy. I'll be with you for the next 3 hours. And that means we're going back in time. And of course, you know, elephant in the room. It's 25th anniversary. We'll definitely, that will be touch point on there here. I mean, and it's a lot of things. I know yesterday the 9/11 remembrance run happened, got moved up. That's amazing. And then I heard on the Morning Joe with the CEO, there's a big event happening today as well. But also we're going to go back in time 72 years ago, 1954. Have some fun with that. Also listen to some music. Talk about all the cool events happening here in September. Have some fun on this Friday morning. Right now we have some Gavin DeGraw with I Don't Want to Be here on AFN Road of the Eagle, serving America's best.

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3: Right now it is 8:16 Central European time here in Rota. Right now 70 degrees, sun's coming out, locked in the chambers right now, but you can see the sun creeping out. It looks, and it's going to be a nice day here. 90 is our predicted high with a real feel of 92. It's a warm day, plenty of sunshine, 0% chance for rain predicted. Amazing way to start the weekend. Up in Marone right now, 63 degrees high today in Marone, 95. Hot day, but a nice day. It's not hit triple digits, so that's good. No changes in the last hour for a currency exchange rate. 1 euro staying steady at $1.16. If you want to keep yourself updated, make sure to check out afn.mil. You can find valuable information regarding AFN Now and AFN Go.

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want everybody to know, for your awareness, I'm seeing this on the Naval Station Rota Facebook page. The road outside of Building 1 in the parking lot adjacent to Navy Federal Rota and the Red Cross and MCRS buildings will be closed. This has been going on since Wednesday. It'll be up until 8 p.m. today, well, tonight, for September 11th at 3 p.m. There will be services. So just want to keep that in your mind. Please plan accordingly.

0: 오빤 강남 스타일.
1: 어. It's time to go back in time for September 11th, 72 years ago, 1954, the Miss America pageant made its network TV debut. Miss California, Lee Ann Meriwether, was crowned the winner. Lee Meriwether later played Catwoman in the 1966 movie version of the Batman TV series, starring Mr. Adam West, legend. 59 years ago, 1967, The Carol Burnett Show premiered. It ran for 11 seasons and won 25 Primetime Emmy Awards. Speaking of Primetime, can't wait for that movie. It's Robert Pattinson playing Chris Hansen. Take a seat. It's getting incredible reviews, so I can't wait for that to be on the Flick schedule. 1971, the Tito Jackson and the Jackson 5 cartoon showed debuted on ABC, featuring the Jacksons and their pets. They had two rats named Ray and Charles and a snake named Rosie the Crusher. She probably crushed those rats. 1974, Little House on the Prairie debuted on TV, starring Michael Landon and Melissa Gilbert. 1981, Nancy Reagan, she said that the White House really badly needs China, so she went out and spent $200,000 of tax dollars on new dishes. So she's talking about that China, okay? Interesting. Nancy Reagan is a big influence in Hollywood. If you know, you know. 1987, while a tennis tournament ran overtime, speaking of tennis, the U.S. Open right now has been electric, Dan Rather stormed off the set of the CBS Evening News. Tennis coverage ended, and Rather was nowhere to be found, so the network went black for 6 minutes. Not good. It's like if I stop talking right now, it's a bunch of dead air. Unacceptable. I'm going to get back into the news and on this day in history in a little bit. I want to switch gears about something happening next week. I know September 11th is a somber day, and everybody has some stressors in their life as well. And next week is an awesome event, Bring the Laughs, Tuesday, September 15th, 8 p.m. at La Plaza. This is an awesome event that is free for everybody in the community, or 18 years and older, I should say. You get a whole evening full of laughter with hilarious performances from comedians Pete Lee, Patrick DeGuire, and Greg Morton, and the ultimate salute to comedy.

0: I saw your band jumping around on stage like a bunch of wounded ducks. 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You just can't whiff.
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1: I'm Seaman Mason Bateman. 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
2: But if you are wondering, like, what preventive health is available to me or what should I be getting, here are just a few off the top of my head that are extremely important. Routine blood screenings. That's just blood tests. That's where you're checking out like things like your cholesterol, your sugar level to ensure that you don't have any pre-diabetic, positions or anything, any blood testing that may be important to any of your healthcare needs. Now, these, of course, have to be ordered by a primary care provider, so it does require an appointment. You can also write in a message to the nurses that can additionally go ahead and forward that on to the provider. So sometimes they can just help you out, especially if you're on routine blood work. Cancer screenings, right? So important to include mammography and colonoscopies if those are applicable to you, if you're in those time frame ranges. Once again, go ahead and see your medical doctor to make sure first they're going to go ahead, your provider is going to take a look at you, make sure that there's anything that immediately needs to be addressed, and then they can put in those referrals for you so that you can be taken care of. Some of them can be in-house here at the hospital. 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And then wellness visits. Those are your annual checkups with your primary care provider. And that goes for active duty as well as the family members, especially those kiddos, right? Because they have milestones, especially when they're super, super young.
1: Reporting from Naval Station Rota, I'm Seaman Mason Bateman.
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It's time to continue on back in this day on September 11th, 2001, 25 years ago, 8:46 a.m. and 9:03 a.m. Two hijacked planes were crashed into the World Trade Center. Two other flights crashed at the Pentagon and in the woods of Pennsylvania. A total of 2,792 people died in the World Trade Center attacks. 184 innocent people died in the Pentagon attacks. That includes those on the, or including those on the plane. And then 40 died on United 93, the one that crashed in Pennsylvania. 24 years ago, 2002, legendary Baltimore Colts quarterback Johnny Unitas died of a heart attack at the age of 69. 2002, Nick Nolte's mugshot became an internet sensation when he was arrested on suspicion of drunken driving. 24 years ago as well, a lot happened on 24 years ago. Kim Hunter, who played the chimpanzee Dr. Zira in the first old school Planet of the Apes, died of a heart attack as well. She was 79 years old. In addition to her work of Planet of the Apes, Hunter won a Best Supporting Actress Oscar for her role as Stella opposite Marlon Brando in A Streetcar Named Desire. 2003, Three's Company superstar John Ritter died suddenly and unexpectedly of a previously undetected heart ailment called an aortic dissection after collapsing on the set of his ABC sitcom Eight Simple Rules for Dating My Teenage Daughter. He was only 54 years old. And the last one we have for today, 19 years ago, 2007, Kanye West released his third album, Graduation. Looking ahead on this day, it's completely opposite of on this day in history. There is a cool opportunity for the gold standard match. That is, if you're looking to see some high-level soccer or football, as they say here in España, there's opportunity to keep yourself, mindful of when these drop. The date hasn't been fully set, October 16th to 18th, but it is for a football game between Real Betis and Barcelona. Real Betis actually just beat Real Madrid a couple days ago, or like last week. It's pretty awesome. So make sure you keep yourself acquainted with the Vamos magazine for information about that.

September by Earth, Wind, and Fire here on AFN Road of the Eagle. Right now it is 8:55. This is going to conclude this second hour, but we still have two fun hours to go on this beautiful Friday morning, bringing this out. We have some Phil Collins within the air tonight here on AFN Road of the Eagle, serving America's best.

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1: From ABC News, I'm Dave Packer in Lower Manhattan, where it is September 11th, 25 years after the terrorist attacks. There will be solemn remembrances at Ground Zero and the Pentagon later. Ahead of that, Senate Minority Leader Chuck Schumer of New York recounted his experience on that day.
2: I have worn this flag in my lapel every day since to remember. We must never, ever forget this tragedy.
1: Thursday was the final night of the GOP midterm convention in Dallas, where President Trump once again repeated his proposal to give every American adult $5,000 if Republicans win the midterms. After leaving the convention, he was asked about how the dividend checks, as he calls them, will impact the national deficit now at $2 trillion and where all that money's going to come from.
3: Out of growth, we have tremendous growth. We have growth like no country has ever seen before. We have trillions of dollars coming in, and that will end up being not a very big problem at all, and I think our people deserve it.
1: President Trump denying reports of multiple warplanes damaged during an Iranian airstrike on a U.S. base in Jordan. Sources telling ABC News more than $500 million in damage caused to an A-10 Thunderbolt and eight F-15s. But as ABC's Mary Bruce reports,
4: when it comes to the war with Iran, Trump insists the U.S. has the upper hand.
5: I think we should call the Hormuz Strait. We should call it the Trump Strait. I should get something out of it. The Trump Strait.
4: But fighting is escalating, and with no end in sight, oil is now back over $100 a barrel. Gas prices at $4.27 a gallon, up over $1.30 since the war began.
1: Artificial intelligence giant Anthropic confirming reports that documents multiple attempts by people trying to use its AI models to possibly develop biological weapons. You're listening.
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7: I'm Sergeant Zabar Jones. In Japan, service members from the United States, Japan, and the Republic of Korea have attended the opening ceremony for Freedom Edge 2026. This exercise strengthens trilateral operations and readiness across multiple strategic capabilities. In Indonesia, U.S., Republic of Korea, and Indonesian Marines have conducted an urban terrain raid exercise as part of Exercise Super Garuda Shield 26. Super Garuda Shield is an annual exercise designed to strengthen bilateral operations, capabilities, and cooperation. And in the Republic of Korea, U.S. Army General Xavier Brunson, commander of United Nations Command, Combined Forces Command, and U.S. Forces Korea, has visited guard posts and general outpost units along the demilitarized zone. At the guard post, General Brunson inspected frontline security and operational readiness. This has been your Pacific Pulse. I'm U.S. Army Sergeant Zabar Jones.
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9: The 49ers took down the Rams in Australia, coming out on top 27-7. Brock Purdy led the way, throwing for 205 yards and three touchdowns. He did have an interception, while Matthew Stafford threw for 155 yards and only had an interception. This is the fewest points scored for the Rams with Stafford as their quarterback, and it's their first double-digit loss since 2024. ESPN reports that Patriots wide receiver A.J. Brown is expected to miss 4 weeks because of his high ankle sprain. In baseball, welcome back to the Bronx, Anthony Volpe.
10: Swing on, hit the right field, hit pretty well. Beck going back, look it up, it's gone! Oh my goodness! Grand slam for Anthony Volpe on his return! Wow!
9: You heard it on the Yankees radio network. They crushed the Rockies 10-3, while the Mariners beat the Rangers 4-3.
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Pitbull, Neo, Afrojack with Give Me Everything here on AFN Road of the Eagle. Good morning, everyone. It is Friday, September 11th, and actually right now it is 9-11 in the morning, Central European time. I'm Neck Daddy. I'll be with you for the next 2 hours, and speaking of 9-11, that's what we're going to talk about throughout this hour. We're going to talk about here. I came across something that says the best way to talk about it to your kids, and I have no idea how to, you know, convey messages behind it, so it's something I'm going to learn myself. It's going to be good. It's a very powerful day and an important day in American history, so we're going to learn about that, also listen to some music, find out all the stuff happening here in September. It's going to be a good time on this beautiful Friday morning here on AFN Road with the Eagle.

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3: 9:15 right now here in southern Spain. 72 degrees right now in Rota. It's going to be a nice day. It looks like it's already nice outside. Sun's out. High today is going to be 90. It's going to be warmer with plenty of sunshine. Real feel will be around 94. Up in Morón right now, 64 degrees. It's going to warm up to 96 for your high. Very warm with plenty of sunshine. Real feel around 97. No changes in our currency exchange rate, though. Staying very steady at €1 equaling $1.16. If you want to keep yourself updated throughout the weekend, make sure to check out AFN.mil, where you can keep yourself updated on TV schedules and information for AFN Now and AFN Go. We're there.

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0: It is the 25th anniversary of 9/11, and this is a guide of how to talk to your kids about today. Number one, you gently bring up the topic, even if they don't. Since today is a significant anniversary, they have likely already seen images from that day at school, TV, or online, and they might have questions that they're not sure how to ask. And then number two, gauge how much they already know. Your first question could be, what do you know about 9/11? They may have learned stuff at school. I'm always wondering if that is like a regular topic in history class. I don't know. I have no idea what's in the curriculum nowadays. Or could it have been misinformation that I got from somewhere else? So address that first. Be mindful of their age. You should consider your child's age, maturity, and emotional capacity when deciding how to discuss 9/11. If they are young, keep it simple. Don't get too detailed. Teens can handle more and might have specific questions, such as what it was like living through it. Encourage them to talk to other people who remember, especially if you don't remember much. Parents in their 30s were still kids back then. That's like myself. I mean, I was alive for 9/11, but do I have a vivid memory? No. I've learned throughout. I take interest in watching documentaries, and I always appreciate watching them. There's a new one out on Netflix that I tried to start watching, but it was like coming from people of my demographic, and I was like, it's not background info, but I need to watch it. But if they're young, keep encouraged to talk. No, we're back on the encourage. Sorry, I got sidetracked because I just rambled too much. But talk to somebody who remembers, especially if you don't remember much, because us in our 30s, I mean, it's not vivid. But feel free to lean on an aunt, uncle, or grandparent too. It was awesome yesterday on the Morning Joe with the CEO. They talked about where they were for 9/11. Captain Shimalak was at a barbershop after, you know, he's still at the academy, or just graduated the academy. So it's crazy to hear other people's testimonies. Read and watch stories from survivors or people who have lost loved ones. That's more for the older kids, but understanding the emotions of 9/11 can be just as important as knowing the facts. Sometimes it's hard for kids to understand how big of an event is or was and how many lives it touched. And the last one I have on here is that it's okay to shield your kids too. The topic is not one size fits all. It is okay to keep your children safe from graphic images, complex issues that they're not ready or will not really understand at the time. And ultimately, it's just you know your child best. And also, I just want to plug the MWR Library. I still have yet to go there, but I know they have plenty of books that could be perfect to read with your kid.
1: You know, people just don't see how much work is really involved in this rap. I didn't know it. I didn't see it. I never saw it until I was actually in it. You really got to be in it to understand what it's like. But you always got to see you smile. You always got to put on that fake.

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1: I'm MC3 Hannah Donahue. September is Ombudsman Appreciation Month and is dedicated to the volunteers who serve as an official communication link between a command's leadership and its families, acting as trained resources and support guide for military households. Fatima Nicholson, Naval Support Rota's Ombudsman Coordinator at Fleet and Family, speaks about the requirements needed to join the Ombudsman program.
2: If they go through the program, they go through a three-day training, they will become certified trainer and certified ombudsman to provide the services that needs and required confidentiality and being able to support the family. So all those things, the details of and requirements that an ombudsman needs to become the ombudsman of the command will be in their training. And I think at the beginning I mentioned that they're assigned by the commanding officer of each command. But as I mentioned, some of their active duty, they stepped into that role as a collateral duty, which we were very grateful for them.
1: Nicholson continues to give advice for the sponsors who help new families coming into a new command.
2: Mostly my advice is to the sponsors to be there for the families who are arriving and answering the question and provide them with all those information that they receive when they go through training. Because if they don't pass it along to the family who are coming, then those information is not going anywhere. So the best advice is share the information and be there for them so they know that they're not alone when they step foot in a new country. However, Spain is a very friendly country. Mm-hmm. We are all blessed. So just be there for them.
1: That's all for your AFN Rota Daily Newscast. I'm MC3 Hannah Donahue.
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1: Closing out the convention. I'm Sue Guzman, Fox News. President Trump with a final message on the second day of the midterm convention in Dallas, Texas.
2: If the Democrats get in, they'll destroy everything that we've built.

0: ruin our country. So on election day, November 3rd, you got to do me a favor. You got to get out and vote, and you're going to pretend I'm on the ballot, because in a way I am on the ballot, because if they get in, they're going to take away all of the things that we got, and we can't let that happen.
1: Vice President J.D. Vance.
2: So I'm asking you, my fellow Republicans, to remember that this November is so much more than red team versus blue team. It's so much more than having good politicians in Washington. It's about sending a message to the Democratic Party that if you send your crazies, we're going to send you packing.
1: Republicans have been under fire from Democrats as gas prices are on the rise and the conflict with Iran continues. America pauses to remember the September 11th terrorist attacks today. Ceremonies will be held in New York, the Pentagon, and Shanksville, Pennsylvania, where United Flight 93 went down.
3: Earlier this week, officials in Shanksville pushed the need to inform younger Americans about the tragic events. Donna Gibson is the executive director of the Friends of Flight 93 National Memorial.
4: Only 15 states actually require some type of curriculum about 9/11 in the classroom.
3: She said the goal is for schools to teach kids what happened.
4: And then to use the Flight 93 story for inspiration about courage and heroism.
3: Gordon Felt lost his brother Edward on Flight 93. He said the country needs to take on a new challenge because eventually...
5: We won't be here to tell the story. We'll do it as long as we can, but at some point we've got to hand it off to the next generation.
3: Kevin Uretsky, Fox News.
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6: This is your Pacific Pulse. I'm Sergeant Sabar Jones. In Japan, service members from the United States, Japan, and the Republic of Korea have attended the opening ceremony for Freedom Edge 2026. This exercise strengthens trilateral operations and readiness across multiple strategic capabilities. In Indonesia, U.S., Republic of Korea, and Indonesia Marines have conducted an urban terrain raid exercise as part of Exercise Super Garuda Shield 26. Super Garuda Shield is an annual exercise designed to strengthen bilateral operations, capabilities, and cooperation. And in the Republic of Korea, U.S. Army General Xavier Brunson, Commander of United Nations Command, Combined Forces Command, and U.S. Forces Korea has visited guard posts and general outpost units along the demilitarized zone. At the guard post, General Brunson inspected frontline security and operational readiness. This has been your Pacific Pulse. I'm U.S. Army Sergeant Zabar Jones.
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8: Here's Monsi Bolaños. The 49ers took down the Rams in Australia, coming out on top 27-7. Brock Purdy led the way, throwing for 205 yards and three touchdowns. He did have an interception, while Matthew Stafford threw for 155 yards and only had an interception. This is the fewest points scored for the Rams with Stafford as their quarterback, and it's their first double-digit loss since 2024. ESPN reports that Patriots wide receiver A.J. Brown is expected to miss 4 weeks because of his high ankle sprain. In baseball, welcome back to the Bronx, Anthony Volpe.
9: Swing on, hit the right field, hit pretty well. Beck going back, look it up, it's gone! Oh my goodness! Grand slam for Anthony Volpe on his return! Wow!
8: You heard it on the Yankees radio network. They crushed the Rockies 10-3, while the Mariners beat the Rangers 4-3.
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Rick Springfield with Jesse's Girl here on AFN Road of the Eagle. Good morning, everyone here in southern Spain. Right now, it is 10:10, Friday, September 11th. The weather's looking great. It's Friday. It's incredible. Knack Daddy, unfortunately, this is my last hour, bringing us into the weekend before we commence the afternoon show, and I have to pass over the mic. We're going to have some fun, though, this hour. I guess this is kind of selfish, but we're going to have some fun talking about the wildest things ever that have been submitted on college applications. I'm in the process right now, just deep diving. I'm going to get out of the military in January, and then I will be doing my law school applications in the following time. So yeah, I'm excited to see what's on here, because I'm going to be hopefully not adding on to this list, but we're going to have some fun. Right now we have some Michael Jackson, Billie Jean here on AFN Road of the Eagle.

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2: It is 10:16 here, Central European time right now. It's looking beautiful outside. Right now it's 73 and sunny. We got a nice day in store for us. 90 is our predicted high here in Rota. Warm with plenty of sunshine. Real feel at 94. Up in Marone right now, 70 currently as well. And a high of 96. Very warm. Plenty of sunshine. Zero chance for rain in both Rota and Marone. 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

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It's time to get back to the music right now. We have some Queen.

It's time to talk about some wild things that have been submitted on college applications. I follow some of the deans for law schools, and I like to see, like, some people score perfectly on their LSAT for law school, and then they have ridiculously perfect GPAs, but they get denied, and they talk about why, and it's their personal statements. So it's interesting to see. Hopefully I don't botch that. So I'm excited to see what BuzzFeed rounded up from admissions officers, and they said some of the best ones. A girl was applying for med school, and she said that she panics under pressure, which is actually perfectly timed because we just listened to Under Pressure, Queen, David Bowie. Shout out to them. Best song. But we have, she lacks leadership skills and dislikes hospitals, but she wants to apply for med school. Shout out to her, because that is interesting choice. One kid mailed his shoe in and then joked about getting a foot in the door. That's a legend. Hopefully he got accepted for that. That's wittiness. Someone wrote their entire essay in red crayon. Apparently it was well written, though. Yeah, that's good. Probably got accepted. Some student asked if they could please not let them into their school because they were pressured by their parents to apply. It'd be pretty petty to accept them for that. I mean, if they had the accolades and such, they probably did get accepted, and they probably ended up there. RIP. One person said that their happiest place was the bathroom while using it. That's, I mean, if that was the first sentence on a admission letter, you have me engaged. So I mean, these are pretty intriguing. One lady said that the reason she wanted to go to law school was so she could marry a lawyer. I probed through the law school admission Reddit and the law school Reddit, and there's a lot of people that do admit that they want to meet their significant other in law school or any type of graduate school. At least they're completely honest. Some kid said one kid wants, one of his talents was being able to identify sizes of bras. That's not something I would write in an application. Fascinating, though. But yeah, if you want to stand out, these are good, but I don't know. And then also just want to say College Corner usually comes in every week. Shout out to Embry-Riddle here on base, Carolyn from Embry-Riddle, and then over the UMGC, University of Maryland Global Campus here on base. I highly recommend stopping by either of them. I am in my final class of my MBA right now at UMGC, and it's been amazing, and they've been such wonderful help throughout, and yeah, shout out to that. Get your foot in the door, like that guy that mailed his shoe in.

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1: I'm Petty Officer Ryan Brown. Chaplain Bosworth from the Oscar Austin came into the studio to give us some updates on spiritual readiness and resilience.
2: On the theme of resilience, right? We're asking how can human beings be psychologically, mentally, and spiritually resilient? This is really, really important for the military, right? Because the military is going to press each of us, you know, into roles that are going to test human resilience, right? So if you have a real sweet gig, you know, this tour, just wait till next tour, right? And then something is going to be challenging, something's going to test you, something's going to be very difficult. And the military, just to, by virtue of its very nature, you know, kind of moving us around, you know, from tour to tour, the kind of situations they call us to, the hours sometimes that are involved, can be a real challenge for the human resilience, among other things. But the one thing I landed on that I found to be most indicative of whether a sailor would not just function and survive, but actually like verge on thriving in kind of this environment, was if they were habitually thankful. So I understand that, you know, when we talk about gratitude, it kind of sounds like your grandma at Thanksgiving. We're all around the table and like, okay, before we like dive into the, you know, sweet potatoes and turkey, you know, let's all be our thankfuls. And then everybody kind of rolls their eyes, you know, but I think thankfulness, if you're willing to hang with us, I just want to kick around the idea that thankfulness is a powerful weapon, you know, for psychological resilience.
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Looking at the Vamos magazine and Liberty Center stacked right now. This Sunday, there's a pool tournament, billiards. I mean, billiard battle prizes will be provided at 6 p.m. And I'm looking next Friday, there's going to be a poker night, which is sick. So make sure to check out the Vamos magazine for all the cool events happening over at the Liberty Center.

0: Careless Whisper by Wham here on AFN Road of the Eagle. Right now it's 10:47. A special guest in studio who's been in studio for this entire 4 hours. She's been behind the scenes working on the board, doing just being an incredible help. And she's going to be on the radio sooner than later. And I just want to get her on the airwaves right now. Introduce yourself as MC2 Lord. Do you have, for starters, have you even thought of a DJ name?
1: I'm thinking about D Lord right now.
0: D Lord. Nice.
1: Because D is my first name, Darian.
0: Mm-hmm.
1: So I thought play on my last name.
0: It's pretty creative.
1: Yeah.
0: Yeah. Thank I would you. Not have thought of that. And then where are you from?
1: I'm from Houston, Texas.
0: Nice. Yeah. You're not a big Texas fan, though.
1: Love Texas. I just don't want to live there. I like being overseas.
0: D Lord's been here for how long?
1: A month.
0: But unfortunately for her, she got a little ill, muy enferma. So her would not have been able to speak. She was doing voice to talk, and so now her voice is like it's on the rise. And excited to have you on the airwaves,
1: on the up and up.
0: Are you excited?
1: Very.
0: And then she's also been doing a lot of video work, so she's very versatile in that regard. But I know you off air. She's telling me she's excited to be on the air.
1: Very excited to be on here.
0: But you've been here a month. What are you most excited for to be here in Spain?
1: Travel. I want to travel a whole lot. I want to see everything that I can see while I'm here.
0: Right off the rip, no thinking about it. What are the top three places you want to see while you're in Europe?
1: Italy, Germany, and one of the like Balkan countries.
0: I have concluded the Balkans is my favorite region in Europe, so highly recommend that. What else are you most excited for being here? I mean, where did you come from?
1: I came from San Diego, but previously I was in Japan for 2 years.
0: What command?
1: On the USS America.
0: Nice. That's amazing. So tell us one unique fact about you.
1: Oh, God. That's so on the spot.
0: I know. It has to be.
1: I can do a really good goat impression.
0: We won't make you do that today because, you know.
1: One day.
0: Yeah, because you're...
1: My voice isn't there yet.
0: We need to get you on the airwaves. And if you do that, it'll set you back.
1: Yeah.
0: But yeah, you guys are in good hands. D Lord will be taking over or coming on air very soon. She's been behind the scenes right now, working the board, crushing it. So I'm excited to see. She'll be here next week. She'll be on the airwaves more. You guys are lucky because you don't have to hear my monotone lisp. Get back into the music right now. We got some Black Label Society here.

Bob Dylan with Knocking on Heaven's Door. Right now it is 10:56. That's going to do it for my time on air. It's been a wonderful 4 hours. I hope everyone has a great weekend, fun, safe, if the weather's nice. And then, once again, 25th anniversary of 9/11. So, I'm going to watch a documentary this weekend. And I hope everyone, stays, just keeps it in their mind. Bringing us out, though, ironically, Cool and the Gang with Celebration here on AFN Road of the Eagle. We're passing over the mic to Wild Child. It's going to be a great afternoon show, and special guest is in the studio, so very excited to hear how that is.

0: 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AFN The Eagle.
1: From ABC News, I'm Chuck Severson. This morning, Americans will mark 25 years since the terrorist attacks of 9/11, with remembrance ceremonies planned across the country, including in New York City, which will hold its annual event at Ground Zero.
2: Four former presidents will stand on the plaza this morning. Biden, Obama, Bush, and Clinton, together and silent. The memorial hasn't allowed political speeches in 14 years. Only the families speak, reading 2,983 names. President Trump will mark this day at the Pentagon, where 184 people died that day.
1: ABC's Mary Bruce. Already people are beginning their pilgrimage to the site of the attacks, with many first responders like retired Chicago Battalion Chief Patrick Maloney, who made the trip to reflect on spending 10 days in the smoldering wreckage of the towers.
3: I brought my sons here. They remember when I responded, so I came here to tell the story to them so we could teach them.

0: next generation and never forget.
1: Ceremony at Ground Zero expected to begin around 8:30 a.m. New York time. Last night in Dallas, Republican lawmakers wrapped their first ever midterm convention with key members of the administration giving their pitch to voters. ABC's Nick Notaro in Dallas.
2: Vice President J.D. Vance gave the keynote address. The potential 2028 candidate, drawing from his personal story of a difficult upbringing and urging voters to keep Republicans in control of Congress.
3: Because the Democrats have become such a nightmare, we can never, we will never let them win. We're going to beat them back in November.
2: One topic we didn't hear Vance talk about was President Trump's proposal revealed Wednesday to send $5,000 to every American adult if Republicans hold on to their House and Senate majorities.
1: Oil prices are still on the rise this morning. Brent crude reaching over $108 a barrel. 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

0: Welcome one and all to our afternoon show. I'm your host, Wild Child. We're going to be getting into some music, but we've got a very special guest here. We have Hillary and Kayo from Compass joining us today in the studio. How are you guys doing today?
1: Good, good.
2: Great.
0: Great to have you. So I've done an advertisement for Compass in the past, but I've always been curious, what could you tell me a little more beyond its involvement with military spouses?
2: Well, Compass is for every military spouse. It is something I like to call Military Spouse 101, because when you are first, when you, I don't know, do you marry into this military life?
1: I think you kind of marry into it.
2: Uh-huh.
1: And you just either have to learn as you go, or
2: you can take Compass.
1: Or you can take Compass, yeah.
2: And Compass is just really a shortcut so that you don't have to figure it out all yourself. Kayo teaches a class on PCSing. Yep. There's a class on finance. There's a class, because, you know, we could probably teach you some things about reading your LES. Would you agree with that statement?
0: I would definitely agree with that statement. I had to go to my chief and my senior petty officer when I first got into my A school. Mm-hmm. They had to teach me how to read my LES, and I still don't know every part of it.
2: Yeah, we have some spouses who are experts at it. Mm-hmm. So they love to pass on that knowledge. We talk about how to bloom where you're planted, because moving to Spain is not easy.
0: Mm-mm. No, I can't imagine.
2: If you are a military spouse, I mean, you have the command that you're part of, and they kind of have a checklist for you. There isn't one for spouses. So this kind of really levels the playing field so that spouses have an opportunity to be empowered to make this not just a duty station where they survive, but that they can also thrive.
1: Absolutely. Yeah, absolutely. I'm a prior service member as well. I'm a veteran. And even on the topic of LES, I was a Marine Corps veteran. So the way prior service member as well, I'm a veteran. And even on the topic of LES, I was a Marine Corps veteran, so the way to navigate through that scenario and many other scenarios that you're going to face, even as a veteran or just a brand new spouse.
2: Did that answer your question?
0: It most certainly did. So Compass is essentially, it's a class for military spouses who are coming in. They have no idea what they're doing.
2: And yes and no, because it's also one of my favorite things is that we have a bunch of veteran spouses. Mm-hmm. So once you have taken the class, many instances, those who take the class become mentors. And so then they attend, and then they are a great resource for the new spouses who come in. So it doesn't matter if you've been a spouse for 1 year or not even 1 year. We have a lot of spouses who are like maybe 4 or 5 months in.
1: I think our last class, we had somebody that had just been married like 3 months.
2: Yeah.
1: And they moved here and was like, hey, I'm expecting, and we just got married 3 months ago and we just moved to Rota. What do I do? It was like, oh, child, come on, we got you.
2: Yeah.
0: That is crazy.
2: Scooping them up. But then we also have spouses who have been married for 15 years. And those are the ones we definitely are like, hey, so after you take the class, would you mind becoming a mentor? Because it's just such a variety of people. Mm-hmm. And you want to make sure that there's somebody that you really click with in the class to kind of help you along. Yeah. So our next class, registration actually closes today. That is, today is Friday. And class starts September 14th through 16th, which is Monday through Wednesday. Mm-hmm. It's a 3-day class, 9:30 to 1:30. And we provide an amazing lunch. Our food angels are our volunteers who've been through the class before. And they come pack in
1: breakfast and lunch. We have people that bring in muffins or yogurts or, you know, whatever you might want to have for your breakfast. You can also bring your own stuff. We have coffee makers.
2: We have a great coffee maker. Yeah. So we really serve it up. We make it really cozy and comfy. There's also childcare provided. Mm-hmm. Excuse me, not childcare provided, but Thank you. Yeah, childcare reimbursement available for families who want to make this a priority.
1: And that childcare can be a friend of yours, a neighbor, a family member, somebody that's in your little mm-hmm. neighborhood that you're going to pay to take care of your kids. We'll help you reimburse that if you're already not in the CDC. And if you're not in the CDC and you want to know how to get into CDC, show up to Compass and we'll teach you how to get there.
2: Yep.
0: Could you tell us a little more about the CDC while you're on the air?
2: That's a whole class.
1: Yeah, that
2: is. So CDC's Child Development Center. There's also the SAC, school-age children. And that is definitely a portion of one of our classes. But yeah, I think that's more than we have time on the air for that one.
1: Yeah.
0: That's enough. Where is all this being located? Like, where do you guys do business?
2: So, great question. If you try to find us, if you are enrolled in the class and you try to go on Monday to the chapel, we will redirect you to our new location, which is the Navy Gateway Inn and Suites, the Cadiz Room. It is not the Lodge. you will be surprised, too, if you try to go to the Lodge. It's the white building right next to the Lodge.
1: And if you're trying to sign up for the class and you're trying to find out, we have our posters all over the base, from the gas station to the commissary to the NEX. You'll find a little poster. There's a QR code. Scan it with your code, or with your phone, I'm sorry. Scan the code, and you can sign up and be either in our class starting next week or our next one in October.
2: You can also sign up through Compass Rota on Facebook.
0: Wonderful. We're going to get back to this in just a little bit, but we've got some more great music coming up for you from the ever amazing Darius Rucker, Wagon Wheel.

0: And we're back with more of our talk break with Hillary and Kayo from Compass. Great to have you with us, guys. So we talked earlier about, we got into Compass, what it is. So what's the difference between Compass and ICR?
1: So ICR will give you the information about Rota as a naval base, right? You're here for the first time. It might be your first time living overseas. They will teach you where you can go to get things done, where you shouldn't go. As a spouse or a service member, it's for everyone to get oriented with the general area. Now, the difference between surviving and thriving in Rota is where Compass is going to be coming in, where we will provide you with the information of where are your resources as a spouse to make sure that you get the things that you need to get done, from moving to childcare to, hey, if you need WIC, this is where you go and talk to these people. If you're trying to financially start a business on base, we have people that do that. We can teach you all these things instead of just letting this 1 year and a half to 3 years, however much time, happened to you here in Rota. We want you to have the tools necessary to thrive in our community, in your ship's community, in your spouse groups, or whatever that is. So ICR will give you information about Rota. It will give you information about how to live in Rota.
2: I kind of think about it as like the ICR is the base-wide indoc brief.
1: Yeah.
2: Like you get all the slides about all the things.
1: Yeah.
2: But the difference is, for me, especially, Compass gives you a bunch of information, but it, in my opinion, I don't know if you agree, it is just as much about the relationships you make at the tables.
1: Absolutely.
2: As it is the information that we give you.
1: Right.
2: When you come to class.
1: We'll start giving you that little bit of community that you would want to have.
2: It's been so cool to see. Our class size is usually anywhere between 12 and 15 spouses.
1: Mm-hmm.
2: And you have all these different personalities, you know, all these different kinds of people.
1: Mm-hmm.
2: And they leave as strangers, but they arrive as strangers, but they leave as friends. And that's been one of the coolest things. There have been some odd couples, like odd friendship groupings that come out of Compass. You're like, I don't know why they click, but they do. And it's been so cool. And then, because in many instances, the people who are in your Compass class are the same ones who are with you the same amount of time.
1: Right.
2: So you're friends the entire time you're here in Rota, which is a huge blessing and a benefit.
0: Yeah. Always believed you can never have too many friends.
2: For sure.
1: Absolutely.
0: So what would you say is the difference between surviving and thriving? We talked about that a little bit.
2: Well, so I think if you look at the Rota Q&A page, you see a lot of people who are surviving. but they're honestly struggling. So I think a little bit of it is more having relationships and feeling empowered to connect and belong in the community. So it's not just like, hey, I'm here and I'm scraping by, but it's, hey, I have found my people, my tribe. One of my favorite classes is the one I get to teach, and it's talking about blooming where you're planted. So by nature of arriving here, you are automatically in a community through whatever unit your service member's in. But there are so many options for additional community, and it's based on your interest. So if you want to, a lot of people are interested in horseback riding. There's a huge opportunity mm-hmm. to meet other spouses and service member families who are also interested, and it's really affordable here to so horseback riding, a lot of people do swim, a lot of people are you a dancer? You look like you might could dance.
1: He's a country music fan. He's going to be at the country night.
0: A little bit of dancing, a little bit of fighting.
2: Well, so anybody who's read the Vamos knows that there's a country dance night, at least usually once a month.
1: Yeah.
2: So there's a community around that. There's through Rota Q&A, there's a board game community.
1: Right.
2: You know, I haven't done that one. I'm not personally into Dungeons and Dragons, but there's something for everybody, and you can probably find a group that will. I think they're looking for a dungeon master. Is that you?
1: That is not me. That is not my thing. But I am, always participating in the different events that we had at the gym and stuff like that. Cycling is huge in Spain. We got the La Volta de España happening right now. There's always information that you can find, contact people that say, hey, I want to go start cycling around Spain. It's like, can you mm-hmm. show me routes? And I think to your question, it's like, what is the difference between living and thriving, right? Surviving and thriving. I really believe that it's community
2: mm-hmm.
1: that is going to be the thing that's going to allow you to thrive where you're planted or live, you know, bloom where you're planted. And I think we do a really great job at Compass. We like to have our little name plaques in front of our places, the people that are going to be there. And then every day we mix and match everybody. So, you know, you're going to get to know the people that are to your left or to your right based on how we run our schedule. Like, part of our activity is like, get to know the person to your left. And then you're going to introduce that person is one of the things that we do. So, like, I don't get to introduce myself. Hillary introduces me to the classroom. So you're kind
2: of, he's my battle buddy.
1: Right. So you get forced to, you know, build that community and have those roots that you really want to thrive.
2: And that's a really good point. So this is a 12-hour class. So it's 3 days, a total of 12 hours of instruction. But it doesn't feel like that.
1: Yeah.
2: It's a lot of, it's not just sitting there, death by PowerPoint. It's really good conversations. It's sharing experiences. Mm-hmm. And it's not just the mentors talking at you. It's actually an opportunity to chat with you and get to know you. And then tailor our advice to you based on your experiences and what your needs are.
0: All right. You mentioned classes, and in our last talk, you spoke about your September session and mm-hmm. how that was drawing to a close. Me personally, I plan a month, maybe two in advance, especially when it comes to home.
2: That's really good for a dude.
0: Yeah. Oh, yeah. We got tradition back there. Mm-hmm. I got to be there. If I miss that, I'm not going to hear the end of it.
2: Okay.
0: But let's say somebody is like me. They want to get it a month in advance. What about the month of October? What have we got for that?
2: Yeah, that's a great question. So, like we said, registration for the September 14th through 16th class, which starts Monday, is it closes today. But the last class of 2026 is in October. Do you have those dates handy?
1: I was looking it up. Yeah.
2: I know. I had it a second ago. So there are dates available in October. And that will be the last class for 2026.
1: October 26th through the 28th.
2: Yeah.
1: Is our next session, sorry. And again, we were talking about where can I sign up? We have QR codes posted at the commissary,
2: everywhere.
1: The commissary, at the gas station. If you're paying for your gas station and you look to your right, you're going to see my face. You're going to see a QR code next to it. You can just scan that code and sign yourself up. There is also at the NEX, the library, all over the place. So,
2: Compass Rota Facebook page.
1: Thank you. Yes. Mm-hmm.
0: Compass Rota Facebook page. Just type in Compass Rota and
2: it'll pop up.
1: Yep. Mm-hmm.
0: Perfect. It drives me nuts when I can't find the thing I'm looking for.
2: Well, and as we want to make it as easy as possible on anyone who wants to sign up. So, yes, absolutely.
0: Wonderful. We've got more music coming up and one more talk break after this, so I hope y'all are ready because it's time to raise them up with Keith Urban and Eric Church.

0: And we are back with our last talk break with Hillary and Kaio from Compass. Again, guys, so nice to have you here.
1: Thanks.
2: Thank you.
0: All right, so I got to ask, is Compass exclusive to Rota?
2: Actually, no. Compass is a naval spouse program that is across many different naval bases. So say, you know, we just found out about Compass, but we're leaving in 3 months, right? What can I do? Is like, well, you can still sign up for that October class. You get to know the people that are going to be running Compass, and we'll put you in contact with the Compass for the base that you're going into. So you don't get there and you're blindsided by the new move, the new place. Like, how do I get my pet here? How do I get all these things? Where do I go to get, you know, supplies? It's like, all right, we'll get you in contact with those people, and they will allow you to participate in Compass there, or, you know, you can start participating there if you want, or you can become a mentor there, and you can bring the experience that you learned from your experience here in Rota to, you know, say Norfolk.
1: However, I mean, we all know that Rota is a very special place, and it is one of only, I think, 11 or 12 locations that offer in-person classes.
2: Yes.
1: In many instances, the classes are virtual. Which I don't know. Do you like virtual classes? I don't.
2: Personally don't. I'm taking college classes right now virtually, and that is a struggle to stay focused. So sometimes that's, you know, complicated to do. But
1: and this is my last Compass class here in Rota, but one of the first things I did when I found out we were moving to San Diego was look up Compass San Diego. So I'm already in their pipeline and going to, thoroughly enjoy checking it out there. But no, so it's very special here because it is in person.
2: Absolutely. And you get to have all the free food at the
1: It's so good. Classes. I'm not even going to lie. You need to, yeah. Y'all should come sometime.
0: We most certainly might. He might. But if I'm going to come, I'm definitely bringing my spouse. So speaking of bringing, let's say I do show up. Is there anything I should bring? Materials, food?
2: Just bring yourself, and if you are the service member, please do bring your spouse, because this is more directed towards them. But we'll have note-taking gear for you, pens, pencils, sticky notes. We'll have little widgets for you if you get nervous speaking in public, and you got to speak in public, you can have a little widget on your hand.
1: We actually get a bound binder with all the information
2: that you need, so that way you can refer back to it once you're at home, and you're not... You know, hey, I don't remember what Hillary said during that class. So did I write it down? And you can go back in there and find it. But yeah, if that answers your question, everything will be provided for you there.
0: Perfect. So do you guys have any closing remarks you'd like to talk about?
1: Just knowledge is power. And so one of the coolest parts about Compass is it's really empowering yourself to not just survive but thrive here in Rota. You're going to learn about Navy history and traditions, financial readiness, benefits and resources, and what's the difference between benefits and entitlements. That's kind of a fun little section. Moving with the military, it's really nice because it's the most up-to-date information about PCSing. In fact, usually the person teaching that is actually preparing or in the process of PCSing. So that's been kind of fun. Deployments, patrols, healthy communication, and so much more. So it's really comprehensive. And we would love to have any and all spouses who have not taken it yet come join us.
2: And one of my favorite parts is that on the last day, we have cake.
1: I'm noticing a theme that it's all about the food for you.
2: I love cake. I'm always hungry.
0: Well, thank you so much for your time. This has been excellent.
2: Thank you for having us, and I look forward to, you know, seeing all spouses there and, you know, getting to know everybody and getting to see all the spouses there this week. And if you can't make it there next week, we'll see you in October.
0: Most certainly might. We've got one more song coming up for you as we close out this lovely, lovely discussion. Here is Billy Currington's Donut.

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3: It's currently 81 degrees in Rota. Today, we're going to be looking at an overall high of 90 degrees with plenty of sunshine. So either stay indoors or hit the beach because it is going to be stifling. Tonight's low is 68 degrees with clear skies. In Marone, it's currently 79 degrees with an overall high of 96. Honestly, I don't think I've ever seen a day when Marone isn't incredibly hot. So like always, be sure to keep that sunscreen on and drink plenty of water. Stay in the shade if you can. Tonight's low is going to be 65 degrees. Our current exchange rate is $1.16 for every euro that you spend. So like I always tell you, keep that well in mind if you have any plans coming on or going on later tonight. Coming up next, we have Animal by Cat's Eye.

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this is going to wrap it up for our first hour of our afternoon show. I hope you all have enjoyed our talk with the people over at Compass. Amazing people, lovely people. We're going to get to some more music and some events and some other fun stuff later on. But for right now, here to see us off is Tame Impala and their song, Dracula.

0: making the case to vote Republican in November. I'm Dave Anthony, Fox News.
1: Let's fight for our people. Let's send the Democrats packing. And let's never forget that America belongs to those who love it, not those who hate it.
0: Vice President Vance delivering the keynote address on the last day of the first ever GOP midterm convention in Dallas, where Fox's Evan Brown reports President Trump closed out the night with a much shorter speech than Wednesday's.
2: Telling the Republican convention that he didn't want to repeat himself, but he'd implore them,
3: get out and vote, please.
2: And to do so with enthusiasm at levels they showed during the last presidential race.
3: You've got to do this for me. You've got to pretend I'm on the ticket.
0: Now, the president did repeat his pledge if Republicans keep control of Congress in the elections, every adult U.S. citizen would get $5,000. Democrats and some in the GOP are critical, saying that could cost over $1 trillion. As Democrats also blame the president for higher gas prices in the Iran conflict, regular is up 15 cents this week. AAA's national average for diesel hit a record $6.05 per gallon this morning.
4: Iran's foreign minister met Pakistan's army chief to discuss ways to restart talks with the United States. We're told the focus was on de-escalation and restoring diplomacy. This as Iran's Houthi allies in Yemen exchange strikes with Saudi Arabia and close in on controlling one of the world's most important shipping routes.
0: Fox's Jonathan Savage. Today marks 25 years since America was attacked.
5: We saw a shadow, it looked like a plane. Next thing we know, it was boom, and the floor started shaking. And then we saw debris fall down.
0: That was September 11th, 2001, when the first plane hijacked by terrorists hit the first of the Twin Towers in New York City. And then 17 minutes later,
6: second explosion at number 2 World Trade Center on the upper floor.
0: The next plane hit, and soon after, both

0: towers collapsed, and this morning at Ground Zero, they'll read all the names of the nearly 3,000 people killed there and at the Pentagon, where a third plane crashed, and in Shanksville, Pennsylvania, where terrorists were fought back again by the passengers. America's listening to...
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2: I'm Sergeant Sabar Jones. In Japan, service members from the United States, Japan, and the Republic of Korea have attended the opening ceremony for Freedom Edge 2026. This exercise strengthens trilateral operations and readiness across multiple strategic capabilities. In Indonesia, U.S., Republic of Korea, and Indonesian Marines have conducted an urban terrain raid exercise as part of Exercise Super Garuda Shield 26. Super Garuda Shield is an annual exercise designed to strengthen bilateral operations, capabilities, and cooperation. And in the Republic of Korea, U.S. Army General Xavier Brunson, Commander of United Nations Command, Combined Forces Command, and U.S. Forces Korea has visited guard posts and general outpost units along the demilitarized zone. At the guard post, General Brunson inspected frontline security and operational readiness. This has been your Pacific Pulse. I'm U.S. Army Sergeant Zabar Jones.
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4: The 49ers took down the Rams in Australia, coming out on top 27-7. Brock Purdy led the way, throwing for 205 yards and three touchdowns. He did have an interception, while Matthew Stafford threw for 155 yards and only had an interception. This is the fewest points scored for the Rams with Stafford as their quarterback, and it's their first double-digit loss since 2024. ESPN reports that Patriots wide receiver A.J. Brown is expected to miss 4 weeks because of his high ankle sprain. In baseball, welcome back to the Bronx, Anthony Volpe.
5: Swing on, hit the right field, hit pretty well. Beck going back, look it up, it's gone! Oh my goodness! Grand slam for Anthony Volpe on his return! Wow!
4: You heard it on the Yankees radio network. They crushed the Rockies 10-3, while the Mariners beat the Rangers 4-3.
6: For the mission, for the morale.
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Welcome back to hour two of the afternoon show. I'm Wild Child, your host for this lovely afternoon we have here in Rota today. We've got more music and more events coming up, so stay tuned for that. But I'm not going to leave you guys hanging. Here is Mariah Carey, Dream Lover.

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3: It's currently 84 in Rota. Today, we're going to be looking at an overall high of 90 degrees later on. So I hope you guys are ready for some outdoor fun because it's the perfect weather and the perfect time for it. Tonight's low is going to be 68 degrees. In Marone, it's currently 81 degrees with an expected high of 96 later on. Tonight's low is going to be 65 degrees with clear skies. Our current exchange rate is $1.16 a euro. So whatever you're doing tonight, make sure you've got enough money for it. Coming up next on the show, we've got I Just Might by Bruno Mars. And then a little after that, I got something special for you. Special in the case of humans being human.

Staying safe in public. Start with staying aware. Keep an eye on your surroundings today. And if you spot something that doesn't look right, contact NCIS immediately. Stay vigilant and stay tuned.

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Welcome, welcome, welcome. So our story for this afternoon is Florida men arrested for alleged Waffle House beef stick barrage. I don't even know how to respond to that title alone. A trio of intoxicated Florida men, quoting, some only wearing male underwear, were arrested for a 4:30 a.m. disturbance outside a Waffle House, during which they allegedly pounded on the restaurant's window and, in a new twist, pelted it with beef sticks, according to the arrest report. The alleged antics resulted in the disorderly conduct charges against three individuals, 122, 121, and one only 19 years old. I will forego using their names out of respect. Police responding to the pre-dawn commotion outside of the Seminole business found the suspects sitting on a bench outside an adjacent laundromat. After being booked into the county jail, the men were released on a $150 bond. Court and police records do not indicate, one, why beef sticks were employed in the alleged Waffle House assault, two, what brand of beef stick were used, and three, what flavor profiles of the hurled beef sticks were. I genuinely do not know how to respond to this. I've heard of crazy stories, even at as young as I am. But so far, this takes the cake. This is something new entirely. But if this has made you laugh, and I really hope it has, get ready for more laughs, because on Tuesday, September 15th, La Plaza is bringing the laughs to you. Get ready for an evening of laughter with hilarious performances from comedians such as Pete Lee, Patrick DeGuire, and Greg Morton in the ultimate salute to comedy. You gotta be 18 or older to enter, but if you are, swing on by at 8 p.m. at La Plaza, Tuesday, September 15th, and get ready to laugh your socks off. Coming up next, we've got Lifehouse, Hanging by a Moment.

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1: I'm MC3 Hannah Donahue. September is Ombudsman Appreciation Month and is dedicated to the volunteers who serve as an official communication link between a command's leadership and its families, acting as trained resources and support guide for military households. Fatima Nicholson, Naval Support Rota's Ombudsman Coordinator at Fleet and Family, speaks about the requirements needed to join the Ombudsman program.
2: If they go through the program, they go through a three-day training, they will become certified trainer and certified ombudsman to provide the services that needs and required confidentiality and being able to support the family. So all those things, the details of and requirements that an ombudsman needs to become the ombudsman of the command will be in their training. And I think at the beginning I mentioned that they're assigned by the commanding officer of each command. But as I mentioned, some of their active duty, they stepped into that role as a collateral duty, which we were very grateful for them.
1: Nicholson continues to give advice for the sponsors who help new families coming into a new command.
2: Mostly my advice is to the sponsors to be there for the families who are arriving and answering the question and provide them with all those information that they receive when they go through training. Because if they don't pass it along to the family who are coming, then those information is not going anywhere. So the best advice is share the information and be there for them so they know that they're not alone when they step foot in a new country. However, Spain is a very friendly country. Mm-hmm. We are all blessed. So just be there for them.
1: That's all for your AFN Rota Daily Newscast. I'm MC3 Hannah Donahue.
3: AFN Rota, the Eagle. Lock it in and crank it up. Our music is so hot. You might just break out in a sweat. Serving America's best.

0: reading growing up has always been one of the most special things to me. A book can change your life. I'm recently picking up a new book called Revenger by Alistair Reynolds. Amazing book. It's like a dark version of Treasure Planet, if anybody remembers that movie. But speaking of reading, the library is doing an early literacy program every Tuesday throughout the month of September, and signups are open. It's for children who are newborn and up to 5 years old, running between 11 to 11:30 a.m. and 2:45 to 3:15. The theme for this month is alphabet. So bring your little ones to the early literacy program where stories, music, words, and movement are important. Come and learn with them the five practices of the Early Literacy Initiative. Talk, sing, read, write, and play. Reservations are required and spaces are limited. All children must be accompanied by a parent or caregiver. So if you're anxious to get your child into reading at an early age, by all means, swing on down and have a good old time. Coming up next, we have Fallen by Why Don't We.
1: Caught in the moment, not even thinking twice. Everything's frozen, nothing but you and I. Can't stop my heart from beating. Why do I love this feeling? Make me a promise. Tell me you'll stay with me. If I'm being honest,

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0: ABC News, I'm Chuck Severson. Americans reflecting on the impact of the 9/11 terror attacks 25 years later, including Senator Chuck Schumer, who delivered remarks on the anniversary yesterday.
1: When the Twin Towers fell, they brought down with them a shroud between the comfortable normalcy of the past and the uncertain and fragile future. America was never the same after 9/11.
0: With a new addition to remember the later impacts of the tragic events, ABC's Olivia Rubin.
2: Today, a seventh moment of silence will be held to honor the lives lost in later years from 9/11-related illnesses. More than 9,000 people, including 453 New York City firefighters, a toll that now exceeds the number killed on the day itself, some dying from cancers related to toxic air at Ground Zero.
0: Ceremonies are scheduled to take place in New York City, Shanksville, Pennsylvania, and Washington. Former Presidents Biden, Obama, Clinton, and Bush will be in New York City. President Trump will be at the Pentagon. At the first ever Republican midterm convention last night, Vice President J.D. Vance was briefly interrupted by a protester. ABC News Chief White House Correspondent Mary Bruce was there.
3: The vice president was quick to sort of turn that protest into a moment that he could pounce on politically to his advantage. A protester who we saw just off the vice president's stage waving a Mexican flag. The vice president sort of pounced on that moment as security took the protester out of the arena and saying he should be waving the American flag. And if he wants to go back to Mexico, that he would gladly help him get a ticket.
0: President Trump calling the event a tremendous success with two sold out big arenas. A senior military official with Yemen's internationally recognized government says the Iran-backed Houthi rebels have taken the island of Mayan after government forces withdrew from there yesterday. The strait that is there is a key oil route alternative to the Strait of Hormuz. 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
4: This day in Army history, September 11th, 1777. The Battle of Brandywine took place in Pennsylvania during the Revolutionary War. While the British Army, under the command of General William Howe, marched towards Philadelphia, General Washington deployed his army along Brandywine Creek to stop them. The British right wing deployed to fix Washington's attention, while the left wing executed a wide flanking maneuver to attack from behind. Once Washington realized the enemy's main effort, he ordered Major General Nathaniel Greene to lead two brigades

0: to defend that position. Although outflanked by a numerically superior force, the American army avoided destruction and retreated in good order. The British, however, continued its advance and occupied Philadelphia, the largest city and seat of the Continental Congress. For more information about the Army's proud history, go to history.army.mil.
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2: The 49ers took down the Rams in Australia, coming out on top 27-7. Brock Purdy led the way, throwing for 205 yards and three touchdowns. He did have an interception, while Matthew Stafford threw for 155 yards and only had an interception. This is the fewest points scored for the Rams with Stafford as their quarterback, and it's their first double-digit loss since 2024. ESPN reports that Patriots wide receiver A.J. Brown is expected to miss 4 weeks because of his high ankle sprain. In baseball, welcome back to the Bronx, Anthony Volpe.
3: Swing on, hit the right field, hit pretty well. Beck going back, look it up, it's gone! Oh my goodness! Grand slam for Anthony Volpe on his return! Wow!
2: You heard it on the Yankees radio network. They crushed the Rockies 10-3, while the Mariners beat the Rangers 4-3.
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0: know it breaks my heart. 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
1: 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I'm Wild Child, and it is 1:08 in the afternoon. We got more music coming up, so stay tuned.

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3: The time is currently 1:10 in the afternoon, and it's currently 86 degrees in Rota as of this moment. Today's high is going to be 90 degrees, and we're going to be seeing an expected low of 68 degrees later tonight, with some pretty intense wind gusts around 21 miles an hour. In Marone, it's currently 84 degrees, but the temperature will continue to climb later into the afternoon until it reaches an average high of 96. Tonight's low will be falling straight back down the rabbit hole to about 65 degrees. Our current exchange rate is $1.16 for every euro that you spend. So remember that for any plans you have coming up on this amazing weekend as we remember those we lost on the tragedy almost 25 years ago. Here, coming up next, we have New Religion by Bebe Reja and Faithless.

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8: Get ready to shake it. I went deaf on it.

I've said it once, I'll say it 1,000 times. There is nothing wrong with a little good news. And for today's good news story, we've got from the Good News Network. This one is guaranteed to leave you speechless, and it's not even from today. This one takes us back to the 1920s when a hungry cleaning lady bit into an apple and solved the case of a legendary diamond heist. The diamond in question was the Grand Conde Diamond, and its presence in the public was lost almost 100 years ago. But now, thanks to her, it can still be part of new exhibits like the one upcoming at the Château de Chantilly near Paris. So, Suzanne Schultz was a chambermaid back in Paris in the 1920s. Cleaning fine hotel rooms was an exhausting business in one of the most visited cities of the age. And perhaps taking her livelihood into her own hands, she gave in to the urge to swipe an apple from the suitcase of one of the gentlemen whose rooms she was cleaning. Taking a bite, she was shocked when her teeth hit something solid, nearly shattering them. To her disbelief, inside the apple was a pink gemstone about the size of a lima bean. You see, 2 months earlier, a couple of amateurs broke into the Château de Chantilly and made off with this particular diamond as well as 74 other pieces of jewelry, with nothing more than a ladder. Much to their misfortune, however, they did not have the same luck as they did pilfering objects that they needed to actually sell them. Averaged at about 3 million in the 1920s, they only managed to sell off a few of the pieces they had stolen, keeping the rest mistakenly on their persons. The thieves were arrested by local police, who commented on the strange seeds they found inside the apple. It's quite the predicament, huh? I've always loved a good crime story. Don't you? Well, more than that, I've always loved a happy ending. And if you do too, you should check out RAWL, the Rota Animal Welfare League. And they're looking for volunteers to help take care of all the dogs and cats on base. So, if you love animals, you like giving back, or you just want to do some good, look up their Facebook page, check them out on their website, or find them on base. Sign up with them today and give some good back. Coming up next, we have Shakira and Burna Boy with Die Die.

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1: I am Seaman Alexandre Dwan, and Devin Evans stopped by today for Wellness Wednesday.
2: The lack of sleep affects your body and how it functions, and long-term sleep disorders can contribute to some serious health conditions, which are physical as well as mental. So for those, the big ones, definitely that's where you want to go ahead and see a healthcare provider. But we think of, when I think of sleep, sometimes I think about it recovering from a long day, but what other things are out there that we use sleep for? So you might be saying to yourself, well, what the heck, what does sleep do for me besides help me get rested and prepare for the next day? But it actually has a very important recovery portion for our body.
1: He talked about the importance of sleep and weight loss.
2: So when you think of weight loss, your first thoughts probably like mine, I think about if there is weight loss to happen, I'm talking about decreasing food intake, caloric intake, increasing exercise, things like that. But a large portion of a successful weight loss program is reduction of stress hormones. And those stress hormones go down when we sleep. So we're talking about things like cortisol that are in our body. And those are the ones that retain a lot of fat and a lot of weight on us. So sleep is essential in hormone regulation. Adequate sleep also increases insulin sensitivity, and that regulates a lot of sugars and fats in our body. And once again, as I had said, regulates cortisol, which is a stress hormone, which once we have that increasing, we have a larger appetite and we eat a little bit more. So it's kind of strange to think about, hey, going to sleep and taking a nice full night's rest is going to go ahead and help me out with weight loss.
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4: They say the holy water's watered down, and this town's lost its faith. Our colors will fade eventually, so if our time is running out, day after day, we'll make the mundane a masterpiece. Oh my, oh my love, I take one look at you, you're taking me

Growing up, I loved everything to do with the ocean. I loved being out on a boat. I loved being at the beach. I loved watching Pirates of the Caribbean so much, the songs became imprinted in your head until they were annoying. And if you love the ocean as well, well, we got something special for you. The Cardboard Regatta Boat Race is going on today at 6:30 at the Liberty Center. So if you're interested and looking to test the cut of your jib, gather your crew and build a cardboard ship before putting it to test in the wild waters of the outdoor pool. Sharpen your cutlass, strike your colors, and get ready to sail. Building supplies are provided, as well as transportation of boats and teams to and from the housing pool. There are going to be prizes for the best looking boat, the fastest boat to cross the pool, and the longest to stay afloat. So, if you want to try this out, or if you just want to check it out, it's going to be at 6:30 at the Liberty Center today. So do not miss it. Coming up next, we have Earrings by Malcolm Todd.

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1: 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That means our youngest team members are out walking every morning. 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Coming up next, Sweet Symphony.

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We have reached the end of our hour for yet another hour on our afternoon show. I've got more music and more events coming up for you after the break. But for right now, to see us off, here is I Don't Wanna Be by Gavin DeGraw.

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1: At this time, 25 years ago, terrorists were about to unleash hell. I'm Dave Anthony, Fox News.
2: Freedom itself was attacked this morning by a faceless coward. And freedom will be defended.
1: That was President Bush on September 11th, 2001, after hijackers crashed planes. And the first one hit the World Trade Center North Tower at 8:46 a.m. in New York City. And 17 minutes later...
3: Wait, we're being told a second plane crashed into the building on the opposite end.
4: That's not an accident. That's on purpose.
1: And as the Twin Towers burned...
5: People are jumping out the windows. Over there, they're jumping out the windows, I guess, because they're trying to save themselves. I don't know.
1: And then both towers collapsed. While in Washington, a third plane crashed into the Pentagon. Where a short time ago, as those bagpipes played, they unfurled a massive American flag where that plane hit. The fourth hijacked plane didn't get to Washington. Passengers fought back, and United Flight 93 crashed into the ground in Shanksville. And there will be ceremonies at all the locations. And Fox's Eric Sean reports from Ground Zero in New York.
6: Today, a new moment of silence has been added, a seventh, that to mark all those who have died from 9/11-related illnesses. In the past number of years, a number that is tragically growing. 139,000 have come down with 9/11-related illnesses such as cancer. The compensation fund puts the death toll at about 9,000, three times more than the number of people who were killed that day.
1: Vice President Vance will be at Ground Zero in New York. President Trump will be at the Pentagon after both spoke last night, closing out the first ever Republican midterm convention.
7: You've got to pretend I'm on the ticket. I'm on the ticket.
1: Making the case to keep the GOP in control of Congress.
8: The Democrats are the party of hatred.
1: Well, Democrats are making an affordability case, blaming the president and the Iran conflict for high gas prices that have surged up again this week. 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
9: This day in Army history, September 11th, 1777. The Battle of Brandywine took place in Pennsylvania during the Revolutionary War. While the British Army, under the command of General William Howe, marched towards Philadelphia, General Washington deployed his army along Brandywine Creek to stop them. The British right wing deployed to fix Washington's attention, while the left wing executed a wide flanking maneuver to attack from behind. Once Washington realized the enemy's main effort, he ordered Major General Nathaniel Greene to lead two brigades to defend that position. Although outflanked by a numerically superior force, the American army avoided destruction and retreated in good order. The British, however, continued its advance and occupied Philadelphia, the largest city and seat of the Continental Congress. For more information about the Army's proud history, go to history.army.mil.
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11: The 49ers took down the Rams in Australia, coming out on top 27-7. Brock Purdy led the way, throwing for 205 yards and three touchdowns. He did have an interception, while Matthew Stafford threw for 155 yards and only

0: had an interception. This is the fewest points scored for the Rams with Stafford as their quarterback, and it's their first double-digit loss since 2024. ESPN reports that Patriots wide receiver A.J. Brown is expected to miss 4 weeks because of his high ankle sprain. In baseball, welcome back to the Bronx, Anthony Volpe.
1: Swing on, hit the right field, hit pretty well. Beck going back. Look it up, it's gone! Oh, my goodness! Grand slam for Anthony Volpe on his return! Wow!
0: You heard it on the Yankees radio network. They crushed the Rockies 10-3, while the Mariners beat the Rangers 4-3.
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2: 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So we'll just slow down a little. 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

Hello, hello, hello. Welcome back to our final hour of our afternoon show here on a glorious Friday afternoon. I'm Wild Child, and we got more music and more events coming up, so stick around. Here's Choosin' Texas by Ella Langley.

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3: It's currently 88 degrees today in Rota. We're going to be looking at a high of 90 degrees. So while the sun is out, make the most of it and go see the beach. Go walk around town. Go have some fun. Tonight's low is going to be 68 degrees with clear skies. In Marone, it's 88 degrees and will be expected to go even higher until it hits 96. Tonight, temperatures will go down to 65 degrees. Our current exchange rate is $1.16 for every euro that you spend, so remember that if you have any plans for later tonight or over this weekend. Coming up next, we have No Broke Boys by Tina Shea and Disco Lines. Right here on 102.5 The Eagle. Pop that, pop that, pop that. Disco.

0: School is officially back in session, Rhoda. That means our youngest team members are out walking every morning. So let's slow down, stay vigilant, and look out for one another.
1: Rumors going all over town. Can't keep my name out the mouth these days. Yeah, they say.

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1: And that was My House by Flo Rida. I almost said Florida, Georgia. Well, guess what, Rhoda? It's time to duel. The Trading Card Expo is happening this Sunday, September 13th at 1 p.m. at La Plaza. 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
1: I'm Petty Officer Dakota Neck. Mr. Devin Evans, the Health Promotion Coordinator, and Kay Lehman, the Registered Dietitian here on base, came into AFN to talk about nutrition.
2: What I want everyone to think about with the change in the season is being back to school is kind of your change in routine as well from summer into the school hours, and maybe even a potential change in your work routine a little bit is making sure that you're fueling your bodies appropriately and that you're starting your day off strong with a good solid breakfast. My favorite meal of the day. But as a dietitian, we know that it's important to make sure that you have healthy snacks available for the kids when they get home from school, for sure, and even to throw in their lunch boxes so they have something to snack on throughout the day. And it's just as important for the kids, but it's just as important for the working parents as well to make sure that there's healthy snacks on hand at home. You know, and I'm always going to go to the standard fruits and vegetables and having cut up fruits and vegetables on the ready and make them fun for the kids and try to avoid too much of the processed, refined, high-sugar snack foods.
1: They also provided information about where to find them.
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0: And that was Livin' La Vida Loca by the ever wonderful Ricky Martin. If you're looking for a way to expand your knowledge or touch up on a subject you're already familiar with, Fleet and Family is the best place to go. They've got everything from how to manage your finances to how to handle transition, as well as things like family resilience and more. We're going to get into next week's classes, starting off with car buying strategies, which will be taught on the 18th at 8 p.m. Consumer awareness is being taught at 5 p.m. on the 17th. Disaster-proof your wallet is being taught at 1 p.m. on the 16th. In addition, Million Dollar Sailor is being taught at 2 p.m. on the 16th and at the same time, 2 p.m. on the 17th. You are going to have to attend both sessions if you decide to sign up for the class. The Financially Fit Holiday Blueprint is being taught on the 17th at 8 p.m. Thrift Savings Plan, Choosing the Right Path, is being taught on the 14th at 5 p.m. Conquering Civilian Interviews is being taught on the 18th at 8 p.m. Leveraging the VMET in your job search is being taught on the 15th at 6 p.m. VTAP DOL Employment Fundamentals for Career Transition is being taught at 8 p.m. on the 18th. That's barely half of the classes available to you, not just next week, but throughout the whole month. So if you're interested in these, check out their Facebook page or go to My Navy Family, that's one word, mynavyfamily.com, and register for whatever session you like. Coming up next, we have another timeless group who I need to give no introduction. So here is Black Eyed Peas, Boom Boom Pow.
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That was Boom Boom Pow by the Black Eyed Peas. 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

The time is 2:52 p.m. And as we draw to a close this wonderful hour of our afternoon show, I hope each and every one of you listening has a safe and fun-filled weekend ahead of them. We've got just a couple more songs to end us off, but this is where I depart. This is Wild Child, signing off. Au revoir, Rhoda. Here is American Girls by Harry Styles.

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1: From ABC News, I'm Chuck Severson. A bell ringing to commemorate the first attack jetliner hitting the Twin Towers 25 years ago today in New York. This at the annual ceremony. In the crowd now, Vice President Vance and the living former presidents, Biden, Obama, George W. Bush, and Clinton, and the reading of the names of those 2,753 killed that day. There'll also be ceremonies in Shanksville, Pennsylvania, and in Washington at the Pentagon. President Trump will be on hand. So is ABC's Martha Raddatz.
2: One thing to remember about this place, and I watched it burning from the State Department, a huge cloud over the city of Washington. Of course, aircraft, fighter jets going down the Potomac River. But everybody here who had to continued to work. They worked overnight because they all knew they were going to war.
1: The streak of rain-free days in Dallas-Fort Worth has hit 57. Little relief in the forecast, making it tough battling a wildfire.
3: The lack of rain isn't the only issue. For several weeks,
4: we have not really seen a day below triple digits.
3: Adam Turner of the Texas A&M Forest Service, which has had tankers in the air.
4: Dropping the pink retardant from an airplane, almost exactly where you want it delivered.
3: The Forest Service is trying something new, replacing the water in fire trucks with the pink retardant dropped from the air. On the edge of the Ross wildfire, it appears to be working. Jim Ryan, ABC News in Dallas-Fort Worth.
1: The first ever Republican midterm convention in Dallas was a success, says President Trump. Headwinds ahead from ABC's Mary Bruce in Dallas.
5: Oil and gas prices continue to rise. Oil now hovering around $104 a barrel. Gas at $4.29 a gallon. That is up $1.35 since the war began. And diesel yesterday, for the first time ever, hit $6 a gallon.
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6: Here are your top stories from the Federal News Network. Democrats on the House Veterans Affairs Committee are calling on the VA Secretary Doug Collins to explain why the agency is rejecting employee requests for reasonable accommodations. Veteran employees who were previously approved for telework are now being required to commute to a duty station. Lawmakers want answers to 9 questions about the department's policies and actions in granting telework accommodations by September 22nd. A new executive order aims to improve data sharing between the Defense Department and the VA to get vets their benefits sooner. The order wants the departments to track personnel records together from the time someone joins the military until they stop receiving VA benefits. The order also looks to improve how troops reenter civilian life. The White House says AI can help veterans apply for benefits as part of its broader IT overhaul. For more on these stories, visit federalnewsnetwork.com. I'm Michelle Sandiford.
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8: The 49ers took down the Rams in Australia, coming out on top 27-7. Brock Purdy led the way, throwing for 205 yards and 3 touchdowns. He did have an interception, while Matthew Stafford threw for 155 yards and only had an interception. This is the fewest points scored for the Rams with Stafford as their quarterback, and it's their first double-digit loss since 2024. ESPN reports that Patriots wide receiver A.J. Brown is expected to miss 4 weeks because of his high ankle sprain. In baseball, welcome back to the Bronx, Anthony Volpe.
9: Swing on, hit the right field, hit pretty well. Beck going back, look it up, it's gone! Oh my goodness! Grand slam for Anthony Volpe on his return! Wow!
8: You heard it on the Yankees radio network. They crushed the Rockies 10-3, while the Mariners beat the Rangers 4-3.
0: The music that

0: right, looks like he's gone for the day. Perfect time to strike.
1: Right. So what's the plan?
0: You go through his sock drawer, I'll go through his closet.
1: And what exactly are we looking for?
0: Nothing special, just being nosy.
1: This seems like a violation of privacy.
0: How else are we supposed to know what type of person we're living with?
1: We could always just, you know, talk to him.
0: Yeah, that could work too.
2: Everyone deserves a sense of privacy. Respect your roommates when sharing quarters.
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4: Boxes is boxes. 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
5: 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Reflective Moments of America's Military. On September 10th, 1813, Master Commandant Oliver Hazard Perry secured a monumental victory during the War of 1812. Leading a squadron of American ships, Perry defeated a fleet of British warships in the Battle of Lake Erie, where he famously claimed, "We have met the enemy, and they are ours." This remains an enduring symbol of American willpower and naval supremacy. And this has been this week's Reflective Moments of America's Military. Stay tuned for more next week.
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8: 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Let's go. This

0: 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Hosting a partisan fundraiser? Prohibited.
1: When it comes to political activities, there's a bunch of things that service members and federal employees can't do. We've only got 30 seconds, so let me just take this time to remind you to check in with the folks at your legal office. They'll be able to help you out and answer any questions you might have about, well, this stuff.
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4: This day in Army history, September 11th, 1777. The Battle of Brandywine took place in Pennsylvania during the Revolutionary War. While the British Army, under the command of General William Howe, marched towards Philadelphia, General Washington deployed his army along Brandywine Creek to stop them. The British right wing deployed to fix Washington's attention, while the left wing executed a wide flanking maneuver to attack from behind. Once Washington realized the enemy's main effort, he ordered Major General Nathaniel Greene to lead two brigades to defend that position. Although outflanked by a numerically superior force, the American army avoided destruction and retreated in good order. The British, however, continued its advance and occupied Philadelphia, the largest city and seat of the Continental Congress. For more information about the Army's proud history, go to history.army.mil.
5: Wherever you are,

0: Hi there. My daughter and I have been asked to say a few words about family communication. Say hi, Alexa.
1: Okay, I know you're giving me the silent treatment, honey, but this isn't the time. Just say something.
0: Well, as you can tell, communication is very important, and when you don't have it like now, it's frustrating. So it's good to know that family advocacy is all about promoting healthy relationships through things like effective communication. And you don't have to wait for a crisis to benefit from their help. Hey, wait, did you just text me? Well, it's a start. Hi there, my daughter and I have been asked to say a few words about family communication. Say hi, Alexa.
1: Okay, I know you're giving me the silent treatment, honey, but this isn't the time. Just say something.
0: Well, as you can tell, communication is very important, and when you don't have it like now, it's frustrating. So it's good to know that family advocacy is all about promoting healthy relationships through things like effective communication. And you don't have to wait for a crisis to benefit from their help. Hey, wait, did you just text me? Well, it's a start.
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0: just rang the bell again 1 minute ago. I'm Dave Anthony, Fox News. Marking the time on 9/11, 25 years ago, when the first Twin Tower collapsed in New York City, less than an hour after was the second one hit by a terrorist hijacked plane. In 27 minutes, the bell will ring again when the other tower hit first by another hijacked plane also went down.
1: I hope I live. I hope I live. It's coming down on me.
0: He did survive while he was recording, but nearly 3,000 people were killed in all. And at Ground Zero, they're reading all the names.
2: My uncle, Stephen Gerard Hoffman. Uncle Stephen, we love and miss you.
0: And one grieving widow spoke out.
3: My husband, Tom Strada. You are missed more with each year that passes. But how can it be 25 years and still we have no justice for the role that Saudi Arabia played in your murder?
0: All four living ex-presidents are at Ground Zero, New York. Bill Clinton, Barack Obama, Joe Biden, and George W. Bush, who was president that day in 2001. President Trump is at the Pentagon, where he will soon speak at a ceremony underway remembering when the third hijacked plane crashed.
4: Please join me in a moment of silence as we honor the fallen who at this hour, 25 years ago, lost their lives while serving their nation. We remember the fallen and pray for the families.
0: The fourth plane never made it to Washington like the hijackers planned. That is the sound air traffic control heard as the 40 passengers on United Flight 93 fought back against the terrorists. And at almost this exact time, 25 years ago, the plane crashed into a field in Shanksville, Pennsylvania. And as we look back 25 years, there is something new to honor even more victims of the terror attacks. There will be a ringing of the bell for the people who died later of 9/11 related illnesses. 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
5: This is your News in One. Reporting for AFN Europe, I'm Army Sergeant Nick Larocco. Securing the Mediterranean crossroads. Off the coast of La Goulette, Tunisia, U.S. allied and partner maritime forces from 12 North African and European nations came together to collaborate in a series of drills and training scenarios to bolster the protection of commercial trade routes in the region. Exercise Phoenix Express, hosted by the Tunisian Navy and led by U.S. 6th Fleet, includes search and rescue operations, simulated shipboardings, and other joint tactical procedures. Commander of U.S. 6th Fleet and Naval Striking and Support Forces NATO, Vice Admiral Jeffrey Anderson, says the 12-day event highlights the value of safeguarding freedom of navigation. Phoenix Express is one of three major exercises led by U.S. Naval Forces Africa that allows forces to tackle shared challenges at sea and advance U.S. national interests while promoting security in Europe and Africa. That was your News in One. I'm Army Sergeant Nick Larocco.
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7: The 49ers took down the Rams in Australia, coming out on top 27-7. Brock Purdy led the way, throwing for 205 yards and three touchdowns. He did have an interception, while Matthew Stafford threw for 155 yards and only had an interception. This is the fewest points scored for the Rams with Stafford as their quarterback, and it's their first double-digit loss since 2024. ESPN reports that Patriots wide receiver A.J. Brown is expected to miss 4 weeks because of his high ankle sprain. In baseball, welcome back to the Bronx, Anthony Volpe.
8: Swing on, hit the right field, hit pretty well. Beck going back, look it up, it's gone! Oh my goodness! Grand slam for Anthony Volpe on his return! Wow!
7: You heard it on the Yankees radio network. They crushed the Rockies 10-3, while the Mariners beat the Rangers 4-3.
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5: 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The Union's strategic victory halted General Lee's northern invasion and gave President Lincoln leverage to issue the preliminary Emancipation Proclamation, transforming the war into a noble crusade for human freedom. And this has been this week's Reflective Moments of America's Military. Stay tuned for more next week.
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1: Heath Ledger, Jimi Hendrix, Elvis. 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None of them set out to be junkies. Like you, they may have started with a legitimate prescription. And like you, they weren't finished with their careers. But no one gets a pass from the consequences of drug abuse. If left untreated, your military career will be finished, and perhaps your life will be too. If you or someone you know is abusing prescription drugs, contact your medical professional or chaplain. Don't wonder what might have been.
2: Federal newscast. Pentagon Comptroller Jay Hearst says new tools are coming to help the department's finance staff keep track of money. He told an audience in D.C. on Thursday he wants to field software that can calculate balance sheets and check them for errors in real time. That's on top of a dashboard that would show how the military is spending at any given moment. The Pentagon's top acquisition official says getting Congress to approve the Trump administration's $1.5 trillion defense budget request would supercharge the department's acquisition reforms. Undersecretary of Defense for Acquisition and Sustainment Michael Duffy said Thursday the funding would give the Pentagon's new portfolio acquisition executives the ability to inject capital into emerging technologies as the department works to accelerate innovation and speed up the adoption of commercial technology at scale. Find these stories and more at federalnewsnetwork.com. I'm Eric White.
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1: Here at the Pentagon, service members and civilians alike entered the smoke and fire to bring their teammates home to safety.
0: Chairman of the Joint Chiefs of Staff, General Dan Crane.
1: My fellow Americans, and most importantly, the survivors and the families of the fallen that are here with us today. Thank you for being here to mourn, to honor, and to most importantly, remember those we lost here today 25 years ago.
0: No surprise to analysts in the past hours when the latest inflation report came out. The consumer price index didn't go down or up from last month, says ABC's Jim Ryan.
2: The driving force behind the 3.4% increase in consumer prices in the past 13 months is the cost of energy, specifically gasoline and diesel fuel. The Fed's favorite throttle for stubborn inflation is to hike interest rates to slow consumer spending and borrowing. A majority on Wall Street expect that to happen next week.
0: Oil prices have eased today, but the price for Brent crude, the international standard, is still over $100 a barrel. Wall Street's major indexes are rebounding, recovering much of last week's losses. 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
3: This day in Army history, September 11th, 1777. The Battle of Brandywine took place in Pennsylvania during the Revolutionary War. While the British Army, under the command of General William Howe, marched towards Philadelphia, General Washington deployed his army along Brandywine Creek to stop them. The British right wing deployed to fix Washington's attention, while the left wing executed a wide flanking maneuver to attack from behind. Once Washington realized the enemy's main effort, he ordered Major General Nathaniel Greene to lead two brigades to defend that position. Although outflanked by a numerically superior force, the American Army avoided destruction and retreated in good order. The British, however, continued its advance and occupied Philadelphia, the largest city and seat of the Continental Congress. For more information about the Army's proud history, go to history.army.mil.
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5: The 49ers took down the Rams in Australia, coming out on top 27-7. Brock Purdy led the way, throwing for 205 yards and three touchdowns. He did have an interception, while Matthew Stafford threw for 155 yards and only had an interception. This is the fewest points scored for the Rams with Stafford as their quarterback, and it's their first double-digit loss since 2024. ESPN reports that Patriots wide receiver A.J. Brown is expected to miss 4 weeks because of his high ankle sprain. In baseball, welcome back to the Bronx, Anthony Volpe.
6: Swing on, hit the right field, hit pretty well. Beck going back, look it up, it's gone! Oh my goodness! Grand slam for Anthony Volpe on his return! Wow!
5: You heard it on the Yankees radio network. They crushed the Rockies 10-3, while the Mariners beat the Rangers 4-3.
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5: This is your News in One. Reporting for AFN Europe, I'm Army Sergeant Nick Larocco. Securing the Mediterranean crossroads. Off the coast of La Goulette, Tunisia, U.S. allied and partner maritime forces from 12 North African and European nations came together to collaborate in a series of drills and training scenarios to bolster the protection of commercial trade routes in the region. Exercise Phoenix Express, hosted by the Tunisian Navy and led by U.S. 6th Fleet, includes search and rescue operations, simulated shipboardings, and other joint tactical procedures. Commander of U.S. 6th Fleet and Naval Striking and Support Forces NATO, Vice Admiral Jeffrey Anderson, says the 12-day event highlights the value of safeguarding freedom of navigation. Phoenix Express is one of three major exercises led by U.S. Naval Forces Africa that allows forces to tackle shared challenges at sea and advance U.S. national interests while promoting security in Europe and Africa. That was your News in One. I'm Army Sergeant Nick Larocco.
6: One voice, one

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1: On this day, to never forget, I'm Lisa Brady, Fox News. The grief is still raw for 9/11 families.
2: Me, Mom, and Tyler miss you more than words could ever say. You are always and will forever be my hero.
1: She was only a young child when her firefighter father, Kenneth Marino, was killed in New York City.
2: It took me 25 years to work up the courage to stand here and read these names. But there is nowhere I'd rather be than honoring you today.
1: Nearly 3,000 names read, this time marking 25 years since the terror attacks when hijacked planes hit the Twin Towers and the

0: miss more with each year that passes. But how can it be 25 years and still we have no justice for the role that Saudi Arabia played in your murder?
1: Their suit was filed in 2016 after bipartisan legislation allowing individuals to hold foreign governments accountable in U.S. courts for terror attacks in the U.S. became law.
2: Fox's Tani J. Powers in Lower Manhattan. 15 of the hijackers were Saudi nationals. The Saudi government has denied providing support for them. 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
3: This is your Pacific Pulse.
4: I'm Sergeant Sabar Jones. In Japan, service members from the United States, Japan, and the Republic of Korea have attended the opening ceremony for Freedom Edge 2026. This exercise strengthens trilateral operations and readiness across multiple strategic capabilities. In Indonesia, U.S., Republic of Korea, and Indonesia Marines have conducted an urban terrain raid exercise as part of Exercise Super Garuda Shield 26. Super Garuda Shield is an annual exercise designed to strengthen bilateral operations, capabilities, and cooperation. And in the Republic of Korea, U.S. Army General Xavier Brunson, commander of United Nations Command, Combined Forces Command, and U.S. Forces Korea, has visited guard posts and general outpost units along the demilitarized zone. At the guard post, General Brunson inspected frontline security and operational readiness. This has been your Pacific Pulse. I'm U.S. Army Sergeant Zabar Jones.
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6: The 49ers took down the Rams in Australia, coming out on top 27-7. Brock Purdy led the way, throwing for 205 yards and three touchdowns. He did have an interception, while Matthew Stafford threw for 155 yards and only had an interception. This is the fewest points scored for the Rams with Stafford as their quarterback, and it's their first double-digit loss since 2024. ESPN reports that Patriots wide receiver A.J. Brown is expected to miss 4 weeks because of his high ankle sprain. In baseball, welcome back to the Bronx, Anthony Volpe.
7: Swing on, hit the right field, hit pretty well. Beck going back, look it up, it's gone! Oh my goodness! Grand slam for Anthony Volpe on his return! Wow!
6: You heard it on the Yankees radio network. They crushed the Rockies 10-3, while the Mariners beat the Rangers 4-3.

0: A lot has changed from when Nola Osh started school until the time she finished.
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15: At DOEA, we're proud to take a bold step forward this school year by embracing the science of reading. This approach is grounded in decades of research showing how children actually learn to read by building strong connections between sounds, letters, and meaning. We're ensuring that every student has what it takes to read proficiently and effectively. Because reading doesn't happen by chance, it happens by design. And when we get the science right, every child gets the future they deserve.
16: I'm Colonel Nick Hague, Space Force Guardian and NASA astronaut. When I launched to the International Space Station on the NASA mission as part of the astronaut program, I was away from home for 171 days. But even on orbit, connection matters. Thanks to the American Forces Network, I stayed in touch with news, sports, and the little things that make the station feel like home. Wherever duty takes us, even into space, staying connected keeps us grounded. Semper Supra.
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0: There are lots of reasons folks don't take care of their bodies. They think they're too busy. They don't like to get up early. You name it. They don't know what it means to be physically fit. They may think that being fit sounds like this. When in reality, the sound of fitness can be the sound of a walk in the park, a bike ride on a nice afternoon, or a less than world record setting jog. Being physically fit is really just a matter of doing something to be more active. Sticking with it.
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1: Soon she was sewing anything that could be sewn.
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1: 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But Schiffer Mincer says,
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5: This day in Army history, September 11th, 1777. The Battle of Brandywine took place in Pennsylvania during the Revolutionary War. While the British Army, under the command of General William Howe, marched towards Philadelphia, General Washington deployed his army along Brandywine Creek to stop them. The British right wing deployed to fix Washington's attention, while the left wing executed a wide flanking maneuver to attack from behind. Once Washington realized the enemy's main effort, he ordered Major General Nathaniel Greene to lead two brigades to defend that position. Although outflanked by a numerically superior force, the American army avoided destruction and retreated in good order. The British, however, continued its advance and occupied Philadelphia, the largest city and seat of the Continental Congress. For more information about the Army's proud history, go to history.army.mil.
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0: Hey, son, you ready for the big PCS, huh? Italy's gonna be pretty different.
1: I think I can handle it.
0: You wanna brush up on some Italian with me?
1: Unfortunately, I don't think I have enough room in my brain. I just don't have anywhere to fit a foreign language. I could always unlearn a few things. Maybe I should stay away from school for a while.
0: Your brain doesn't have a limit, son. I mean, listen, learning the language is important. Just think of what you might miss if you can't understand what anyone's saying.
1: I could probably squeeze a little Italian in there.
0: Hey, son, you ready for the big PCS, huh? Italy's gonna be pretty different.
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0: You wanna brush up on some Italian with me?
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two-time point new I win. Throw a shot like you tryna have a foot fight then. All my ops waiting for me to be you, I bet. Say I got drive, I don't need a car. Money really all that we fiendin' for. I'm doing things they ain't seen before. Fans ain't dumb, but extreme is all. I'm a demon lord. Fall off what? I ain't seen the horse. Called your bluff, better cite the source. Fame ain't something that I need no more.

0: Mike Dubusky. Underway right now across the U.S., remembrance ceremonies for the victims of the 9/11 terror attacks. Today marks 25 years since the attacks in New York City and on Washington, D.C. 184 people were killed at the Pentagon when American Airlines Flight 77 crashed into the building. Today, President Trump spoke at the site of the attack.
1: President Trump said this anniversary of the September 11th attacks is a time to remember the lives lost and cherish their memories, and also honor the heroes who saved lives that day through their bravery. In his remarks at the Pentagon, the president said September 11, 2001 reminded America of the, quote, terrible power of hate.
2: 25 years since have shown us the even greater power of the American spirit to endure and prevail and to win.
1: Karen Travers, ABC News, the White House.
0: President Trump was in Dallas last night wrapping up the Republican midterm convention. ABC News chief White House correspondent Mary Bruce was there.
3: President Trump closing out the night here after rallying his supporters for 2 days, hoping to energize his base amid high gas prices and the ongoing war with Iran. The president painting a dark picture of what could happen if Democrats win big in November, and the president asking his supporters to raise their right hand and pledge to vote or else.
0: The president also reiterated his promise to give $5,000

0: from the United States, Japan, and the Republic of Korea have attended the opening ceremony for Freedom Edge 2026. This exercise strengthens trilateral operations and readiness across multiple strategic capabilities. In Indonesia, U.S., Republic of Korea, and Indonesia Marines have conducted an urban terrain raid exercise as part of Exercise Super Garuda Shield 26. Super Garuda Shield is an annual exercise designed to strengthen bilateral operations, capabilities, and cooperation. And in the Republic of Korea, U.S. Army General Xavier Brunson, commander of United Nations Command, Combined Forces Command, and U.S. Forces Korea, has visited guard posts and general outpost units along the demilitarized zone. At the guard post, General Brunson inspected frontline security and operational readiness. This has been your Pacific Pulse. I'm U.S. Army Sergeant Zabar Jones.
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2: The 49ers took down the Rams in Australia, coming out on top 27-7. Brock Purdy led the way, throwing for 205 yards and three touchdowns. He did have an interception, while Matthew Stafford threw for 155 yards and only had an interception. This is the fewest points scored for the Rams with Stafford as their quarterback, and it's their first double-digit loss since 2024. ESPN reports that Patriots wide receiver A.J. Brown is expected to miss 4 weeks because of his high ankle sprain. In baseball, welcome back to the Bronx, Anthony Volpe.
3: Swing on, hit the right field, hit pretty well. Beck going back, look it up, it's gone! Oh my goodness! Grand slam for Anthony Volpe on his return! Wow!
2: You heard it on the Yankees radio network. They crushed the Rockies 10-3, while the Mariners beat the Rangers 4-3.
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0: Dave didn't prepare for the test he has today, so he was up all night cramming. And now he's so exhausted, he fell asleep.
1: George Washington.
0: Dave probably won't do very well on the test. So why should you care? Well, we're only telling you this with the hope that when it comes time for your physical fitness test, you won't be like Dave and wait till the last minute to get ready. As little as 20 minutes of physical activity a day can help you stay in shape, so you don't have to cram.
1: Poughkeepsie.
0: Like Dave.
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5: I'm Sergeant Sabar Jones. In Japan, service members from the United States, Japan, and the Republic of Korea have attended the opening ceremony for Freedom Edge 2026. This exercise strengthens trilateral operations and readiness across multiple strategic capabilities. In Indonesia, U.S., Republic of Korea, and Indonesian Marines have conducted an urban terrain raid exercise as part of Exercise Super Garuda Shield 26. Super Garuda Shield is an annual exercise designed to strengthen bilateral operations, capabilities, and cooperation. And in the Republic of Korea, U.S. Army General Xavier Brunson, commander of United Nations Command, Combined Forces Command, and U.S. Forces Korea, has visited guard posts and general outpost units along the demilitarized zone. At the guard post, General Brunson inspected frontline security and operational readiness. This has been your Pacific Pulse. I'm U.S. Army Sergeant Zabar Jones.
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0: forget to never again. I'm Lisa Brady, Fox News.
1: Our mission is to make sure it never happens again.
0: The head of Homeland Security, which was created after the 9/11 attacks, putting multiple existing agencies under one umbrella.
1: When I was fortunate enough to run our own companies, I would say if we take care of the pennies, the dollars will take care of themselves. If we take care of the small criminals, they'll never become large criminals. And those large criminals will never turn into terrorists.
0: Secretary Mark Wayne Mullen outside DHS headquarters in Washington as a day of remembrance continues. Today marking 25 years since the attacks.
2: The names of almost 3,000 people whose lives were lost on September 11th, 2001 have been read at Ground Zero, along with 7 moments of silence. Family members, survivors, first responders, and others gathered on the plaza at the 9/11 memorial for the somber ceremony that included music from the Brooklyn Youth Chorus, cellist Yo-Yo Ma, and singer Jennifer Nettles. Security was tight as the event was attended by many dignitaries, including 4 former presidents, Vice President J.D. Vance, and other current and former elected officials.
0: Fox's Tanya J. Powers in Lower Manhattan. President Trump during the Pentagon ceremony.
3: Today, as we remember the many lives lost on 9/11, we also give thanks for the countless lives saved by the immortal heroes of Flight 93.
0: That plane crashing in a Pennsylvania field as passengers and crew fought back against the hijackers. The president also repeating Iran will never have a nuclear weapon as that conflict continues.
4: Just earlier today, they had to scramble jets because they were identifying in real time a threat from Iran. And it just gives you a sense of how active it can be at sea with the U.S. Navy.
0: Fox's Trey Yingst with the USS George Washington on patrol in the Arabian Sea. 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
1: From the Fox Sports studios in Los Angeles, here's Monsi Bolaños.
2: The 49ers took down the Rams in Australia, coming out on top 27-7. Brock Purdy led the way, throwing for 205 yards and three touchdowns. He did have an interception, while Matthew Stafford threw for 155 yards and only had an interception. This is the fewest points scored for the Rams with Stafford as their quarterback, and it's their first double-digit loss since 2024. ESPN reports that Patriots wide receiver A.J. Brown is expected to miss 4 weeks because of his high ankle sprain. In baseball, welcome back to the Bronx, Anthony Volpe.
3: Swing on, hit the right field, hit pretty well. Beck going back, looking up, it's gone! Oh my goodness! Grand slam for Anthony Volpe on his return! Wow!
2: 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They crushed the Rockies 10-3, while the Mariners beat the Rangers 4-3.
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0: Agent 6, mission review. You're getting on a bus. There's a seat near the front by the window and an open aisle seat in the center. Which one do you take?
1: Aisle seat in the center.
0: Okay. So there's a row of taxis outside a nightclub and you're being directed to get into one without any markings. What do you do?
1: Don't get in.
0: Okay, smart guy.
2: Using public transportation is a great way to get around. But the threat of terrorism is always a possibility. So travel smart and make the kind of choices that will make you a hard target for terrorists.
3: Do you see that? Do you see that play? See the name on that jersey? Same as right here on these ABUs. That's my kid.
4: Yeah, nice play.
3: It's almost like I'm there. I'm so glad I got to see that.
2: Video chats and streaming of events back home are just a couple of ways the Family Center helps families cope with separation. As tough as deployments are, your Family Center is here and there to assist families in lots of ways that can help bridge the distance. The Family Center, because families also serve.
5: This is your Pacific Pulse. I'm Sergeant Sabar Jones. In Japan, service members from the United States, Japan, and the Republic of Korea have attended the opening ceremony for Freedom Edge 2026. This exercise strengthens trilateral operations and readiness across multiple strategic capabilities. In Indonesia, U.S., Republic of Korea, and Indonesian Marines have conducted an urban terrain raid exercise as part of Exercise Super Garuda Shield 26. Super Garuda Shield is an annual exercise designed to strengthen bilateral operations, capabilities, and cooperation. And in the Republic of Korea, U.S. Army General Xavier Brunson, Commander of United Nations Command, Combined Forces Command, and U.S. Forces Korea has visited guard posts and general outpost units along the demilitarized zone. At the guard post, General Brunson inspected frontline security and operational readiness. This has been your Pacific Pulse. I'm U.S. Army Sergeant Zabar Jones.
6: The names you know, the music you live. Hey!

0: It's a time machine.
1: I figure that the best way to protect my computer from viruses is to travel to the future and get even more advanced antivirus software.
2: Just in case that doesn't work, they say that the best way to protect your computer is to keep your software up to date and let your system administrator know if something looks wacky.
0: There. I'm done. Let's start her up.
1: What was that again about the software?
2: Just talk to your system administrator, honey.
3: Honey, what are you making?
0: It's a time machine.
1: I figure that the best way to protect my computer from viruses is to travel to the future and get even more advanced antivirus software.
2: Just in case that doesn't work, they say that the best way to protect your computer is to keep your software up to date and let your system administrator know if something looks wacky.
0: There. I'm done. Let's start her up.
1: What was that again about the software?
2: Just talk to your system administrator, honey.
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5: I'm Colonel Nick Hague, Space Force Guardian and NASA astronaut. 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
2: From ABC News. I'm Mike Dubusky. At the Pentagon today, 25 years after the attacks of September 11th, 2001.
3: Today is not just a story of loss. It is also a story of great American courage, selfless service, and those who've made the choice to carry those memories forward.
2: Chairman of the Joint Chiefs, Dan Kane, speaking. Those in attendance also hearing from President Trump. It's one of hundreds of remembrances also happening across the country today, like this one in Shanksville, Pennsylvania, where United 93 went down.
4: It is our duty to remember the heroism and bravery of the 40 American heroes aboard Flight 93, and to pause and reflect on the American spirit that they embodied, and on our nation's collective response to that unspeakable tragedy.
2: That's Pennsylvania Governor Josh Shapiro. Nearly 3,000 people were killed on 9/11. Amid increasing warnings from those in the artificial intelligence industry, one major player is reportedly considering slowing down development of the controversial technology. Bloomberg says OpenAI is trying to get other companies to commit to this slowdown.
5: The outlet reporting AI giant OpenAI is considering slowing down the development of cutting-edge AI models, potentially even in conjunction with several of the other big AI firms. Though CEO Sam Altman reportedly telling employees this week he's not sure if those other labs would actually agree to that. Now, OpenAI not directly commenting on the report, and it's worth noting other calls to slow down development like this in the past have not really gone anywhere.
2: ABC's Matt Rivers. OpenAI is expected to go public in the coming months. In a court filing today, prosecutors say a CIA officer who was found with more than $40 million worth of gold bars in his home has reached a tentative plea deal with the DOJ. You're listening to ABC News.
6: This is your Pacific Pulse. I'm Sergeant Sabar Jones. In Japan, service members from the United States, Japan, and the Republic of Korea have attended the opening ceremony for Freedom Edge 2026. This exercise strengthens trilateral operations and readiness across multiple strategic capabilities. In Indonesia, U.S., Republic of Korea, and Indonesian Marines have conducted an urban terrain raid exercise as part of Exercise Super Garuda Shield 26. Super Garuda Shield is an annual exercise designed to strengthen bilateral operations, capabilities, and cooperation. And in the Republic of Korea, U.S. Army General Xavier Brunson, commander of United Nations Command, Combined Forces Command, and U.S. Forces Korea, has visited guard posts and general outpost units along the demilitarized zone. At the guard post, General Brunson inspected frontline security and operational readiness. This has been your Pacific Pulse. I'm U.S. Army Sergeant Zabarjo.

0: time for Anthony Volpe on his return. Wow.
1: You heard it on the Yankees radio network. They crushed the Rockies 10-3 while the Mariners beat the Rangers 4-3.
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0: 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It was about the status of...
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0: today's best, only on The Eagle. A day of remembrance with a purpose. I'm Lisa Brady, Fox News. From Ground Zero in New York, where the Twin Towers fell, to the Pentagon, where another hijacked plane struck, to the field in Pennsylvania, where Flight 93 crashed as passengers and crew fought back.
1: Today we renew the sacred oath that we first swore in their names a quarter of a century ago. We will never, ever forget.
0: President Trump during the Pentagon ceremony saying that's why we fight today, also saying it's important to remember the goodness and spirit of the nation's response to evil 25 years ago. New York's 9/11 ceremony adding another moment of silence to honor the thousands more who've died since the attacks from related illnesses. A tribute also held on the U.S. aircraft carrier that was sent to New York after the attacks to provide emergency air defense if needed.
2: Here in the middle of the Arabian Sea, while they are marking this day, they are also looking at the reality on the ground, and it is another war that the United States is engaged in, and they have come under attack. They are doing what they can to ensure that the Iranians cannot target U.S. warships in the region, but it is an incredibly tense time for these sailors here. More than 5,000 on board the USS George Washington.
0: Fox's Trey Yingst. Just getting reports of a major oil pipeline attacked in the Middle East, with Saudi Arabia saying it was shut down as a precaution. Oil prices retreating today, with U.S. crude falling back under 100 at times, but diesel hitting another new high, staying over $6 a gallon, which impacts farmers and truckers with potential ripple effects on consumers. But a partial rebound on Wall Street. The Dow up 508 points at the bell. 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
4: I'm Sergeant Sabar Jones. In Japan, service members from the United States, Japan, and the Republic of Korea have attended the opening ceremony for Freedom Edge 2026. This exercise strengthens trilateral operations and readiness across multiple strategic capabilities. In Indonesia, U.S., Republic of Korea, and Indonesian Marines have conducted an urban terrain raid exercise as part of Exercise Super Garuda Shield 26. Super Garuda Shield is an annual exercise designed to strengthen bilateral operations, capabilities, and cooperation. And in the Republic of Korea, U.S. Army General Xavier Brunson, commander of United Nations Command, Combined Forces Command, and U.S. Forces Korea, has visited guard posts and general outpost units along the demilitarized zone. At the guard post, General Brunson inspected frontline security and operational readiness. This has been your Pacific Pulse. I'm U.S. Army Sergeant Zabar Jones.
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6: The 49ers took down the Rams in Australia, coming out on top 27-7. Brock Purdy led the way, throwing for 205 yards and three touchdowns. He did have an interception, while Matthew Stafford threw for 155 yards and only had an interception. This is the fewest points scored for the Rams with Stafford as their quarterback, and it's their first double-digit loss since 2024. ESPN reports that Patriots wide receiver A.J. Brown is expected to miss 4 weeks because of his high ankle sprain. In baseball, welcome back to the Bronx, Anthony Volpe.
7: Swing on, hit the right field, hit pretty well. Beck going back, looking up, it's gone! Oh my goodness!

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1: Chase, I am El Blamo. When I'm shot out of the cannon hurtling across the sky, I am the world's most famous projectile. But the one place I do not want to live up to my name is when I'm traveling inside the automobile. In the back seat, if I'm not wearing a seat belt, I could go hurtling through the car, quite possibly injuring myself and others riding along as well. So, embrace life, my friends. Wear your seat belt.
2: People call me the official. I'm an official kind of guy. You know what I like? Official things. 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Movies, clothing, and toiletries. 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At least not when it comes to the government travel card. You should only use that card for official business travel. If you don't, you could receive an official written warning, an official suspension, or even an official discharge. And I should know, officially.
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She'll be all right. No riding shining armored knight. She will save herself this time. And in fact, tonight, she did confirm. The cold never lasts, my darling. It just teaches the heart how to

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4: 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Reporting for AFN Europe, I'm Army Sergeant Nick Larocco. Securing the Mediterranean crossroads. Off the coast of La Goulette, Tunisia, U.S. allied and partner maritime forces from 12 North African and European nations came together to collaborate in a series of drills and training scenarios to bolster the protection of commercial trade routes in the region. Exercise Phoenix Express, hosted by the Tunisian Navy and led by U.S. 6th Fleet, includes search and rescue operations, simulated shipboardings, and other joint tactical procedures. Commander of U.S. 6th Fleet and Naval Striking and Support Forces NATO, Vice Admiral Jeffrey Anderson, says the 12-day event highlights the value of safeguarding freedom of navigation. Phoenix Express is one of three major exercises led by U.S. Naval Forces Africa that allows forces to tackle shared challenges at sea and advance U.S. national interests while promoting security in Europe and Africa. That was your News in One. I'm Army Sergeant Nick Larocco.

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2: From ABC News. I'm Mike Dubusky. At the 9/11 memorial in New York City today, where the names of the victims were read, the last person to speak had this to say.
3: I've had to grow up and spend the past 25 years seeing people use it to hate on our Muslim brothers and sisters, to hate on people who don't look like them. And that's wrong, and that does no honor to the victims here. And I want to use the little platform I have to ask for that to please stop. I want to thank everyone who's come. I want to thank all the dignitaries that are here and the families that have stayed till the end, because every one of these names matters.
2: New York City Mayor Zoran Mamdani and Vice President J.D. Vance were in attendance at Ground Zero, though the vice president did leave before the end of the ceremony. Meanwhile, President Trump was marking the day at the Pentagon.
4: On days like 9/11, we learn what a country is truly made of. We're learning right now what we're made of. And we have to be strong and we have to be smart.
2: New inflation numbers show the cost of living is on the rise, with today's CPI index finding inflation for the month of August was 3.4% higher than a year ago. ABC's Karen Hua has more.
5: Diesel fuel, for the first time ever, now hitting $6 a gallon. The prices, partly driven by the war in Iran, has squeezed global oil supplies. President Trump says prices will fall when the war ends.
6: I think it'll end very shortly after the election.
5: Oil prices now topping $100 a barrel.
2: The TSA says it found a homemade explosive device hidden in a man's bag this week at an airport. The man's family says it was a firecracker and that the man actually had no idea it was in a bag of gifts that was given to him. A judge has ruled to release that man. The ATF is now investigating. And that cyclosporiasis outbreak is now over, according to the Centers for Disease Control. The disease, which has been linked to contaminated lettuce from Taylor Farms, sickened thousands across the country. This is ABC News.
7: This is your News in One. Reporting for AFN Europe, I'm Army Sergeant Nick Larocco. Securing the Mediterranean crossroads. Off the coast of La Goulette, Tunisia, U.S. allied and partner maritime forces from 12 North African and European nations came together to collaborate in a series of drills and training scenarios to bolster the protection of commercial trade routes in the region. Exercise Phoenix Express, hosted by the Tunisian Navy and led by U.S. 6th Fleet, includes search and rescue operations, simulated shipboardings, and other joint tactical procedures. Commander of U.S. 6th Fleet and Naval Striking and Support Forces NATO, Vice Admiral Jeffrey Anderson, says the 12-day event highlights the value of safeguarding freedom of navigation. Phoenix Express is one of three major exercises led by U.S. Naval Forces Africa that allows forces to tackle shared challenges at sea and advance U.S. national interests while promoting security in Europe and Africa. That was your News in One. I'm Army Sergeant Nick Larocco.
8: From the Fox Sports Studios in Los Angeles, here's Chris Perfett.
9: Falcons quarterback Tua Tagovailoa is out for Sunday's season opener against the Pittsburgh Steelers with an oblique injury. Cooper Rush set to make the start at quarterback for Atlanta. Cardinals head coach Mike LaFleur says first-round running back Jeremiah Love is trending towards playing on Sunday. Giants have listed Blake Neighbors, their wide receiver, as questionable against the Cowboys. Lions released defensive end Levi Onwuzurike. DeAndre Swift has signed a new contract extension with the Chicago Bears, a new deal of 3 years, $33.75 million. In the U.S. Open, Alexander Zverev took the first set against Karen Khachanov, currently in the second set with a spot in the U.S. Open final on the line. On the other side of that bracket, two Americans, Francis Tiafoe and Ben Shelton, set for 7 p.m. Eastern. Katerina Siniakova and Taylor Townsend took the women's double final in three sets.
8: Top tracks. Trusted source.
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6: This day in Army history, September 11th, 1777. The Battle of Brandywine took place in Pennsylvania during the Revolutionary War. While the British Army, under the command of General William Howe, marched towards Philadelphia, General Washington deployed his army along Brandywine Creek to stop them. The British right wing deployed to fix Washington's attention, while the left wing executed a wide flanking maneuver to attack from behind. Once Washington realized the enemy's main effort, he ordered Major General Nathanael Greene to lead two brigades to defend that position. Although outflanked by a numerically superior force, the American army avoided destruction and retreated in good order. The British, however, continued its advance and occupied Philadelphia, the largest city and seat of the Continental Congress. For more information about the Army's proud history, go to history.army.mil.
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0: It's a fact. 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And it's easy. By making small but smart dietary choices, like replacing chips and pretzels with fruits or vegetables, you dramatically cut down your caloric intake. Small increases in your physical activity, like taking a walk around your neighborhood once a day, keeps you active and burns calories. 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You lose weight and keep it off. Slow and steady.
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0: the victims. I'm Lisa Lacera, Fox News. Remembrance is held today for the victims of the 9/11 attacks 25 years ago.
1: The names of almost 3,000 people whose lives were lost on September 11th, 2001 have been read at Ground Zero, along with 7 moments of silence. Family members, survivors, first responders, and others gathered on the plaza at the 9/11 memorial for the somber ceremony that included music from the Brooklyn Youth Chorus, cellist Yo-Yo Ma, and singer Jennifer Nettles. Security was tight as the event was attended by many dignitaries, including 4 former presidents, Vice President J.D. Vance, and other current and former elected officials. At Ground Zero in Lower Manhattan, Tanya J. Powers, Fox News.
0: President Trump spoke at the Pentagon ceremony this morning.
2: September 11th reminded us of the terrible power of hate. The 25 years since have shown us the even greater power of the American spirit to endure and prevail and to win.
0: 184 people were killed when American Airlines Flight 77 struck the Pentagon that morning. Pennsylvania Governor Josh Shapiro spoke of the ordinary Americans who lost their lives that day.
3: They were people who woke up on a Tuesday morning in September and kissed their loved ones goodbye, got on a plane to go to work, to visit friends or family. Just like millions of Americans do each day.
0: 40 passengers of United Flight 93 died when they stormed the cockpit of the plane trying to regain control of the jet from the hijackers. It's believed that jet's intended target was the Capitol. The CIA has released dozens of presidential briefing documents on Osama bin Laden and al-Qaeda from April 1998 to September 12, 2001, detailing intelligence gathered leading up to the attacks, but don't appear to break any new ground on their planning. America's listening to Fox News.
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5: I'm Sergeant Sabar Jones. In Japan, service members from the United States, Japan, and the Republic of Korea have attended the opening ceremony for Freedom Edge 2026. This exercise strengthens trilateral operations and readiness across multiple strategic capabilities. In Indonesia, U.S., Republic of Korea, and Indonesian Marines have conducted an urban terrain raid exercise as part of Exercise Super Garuda Shield 26. Super Garuda Shield is an annual exercise designed to strengthen bilateral operations, capabilities, and cooperation. And in the Republic of Korea, U.S. Army General Xavier Brunson, commander of United Nations Command, Combined Forces Command, and U.S. Forces Korea, has visited guard posts and general outpost units along the demilitarized zone. At the guard post, General Brunson inspected frontline security and operational readiness. This has been your Pacific Pulse. I'm U.S. Army Sergeant Zabar Jones.
6: From the Fox Sports Studios in Los Angeles, here's Chris Perfett.
7: Second set tiebreaker was just broken at the U.S. Open semifinals for men's singles. Alexander Zverev took both of the first two sets. He's looking for his third set to punch his ticket to the final, where he'll face the winner of Francis Tiafo and Ben Shelton, the two Americans set to play at 7 p.m. Eastern. Katerina Siniakova and Taylor Townsend took the women's double final in three sets earlier in New York. NFL injury reports coming out. Ashton Jeanty is cleared from the report from Las Vegas, so he's ready to go for the first Sunday of the season. Tight end Brock Bowers officially ruled out. Giants have listed Malik Nabers as questionable against the Cowboys. Cardinals head coach Mike LaFleur says running back Jeremiah Love is trending towards playing on Sunday. And Tua Tagovailoa is out for the Falcons. Cooper Rush will take the start against the Steelers.
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3: Driving at night is more challenging than people think. Don't drive when you're tired. Driving at night. I hope we've shed some light on the subject.
4: Now today's federal newscast. Pentagon Comptroller Jay Hurst says new tools are coming to help the department's finance staff keep track of money. He told an audience in D.C. on Thursday he wants to field software that can calculate balance sheets and check them for errors in real time. That's on top of a dashboard that would show how the military is spending at any given moment. The Pentagon's top acquisition official says getting Congress to approve the Trump administration's $1.5 trillion defense budget request would supercharge the department's acquisition reforms. Undersecretary of Defense for Acquisition and Sustainment Michael Duffy said Thursday the funding would give the Pentagon's new portfolio acquisition executives the ability to inject capital into emerging technologies as the department works to accelerate innovation and speed up the adoption of commercial technology at scale. Find these stories and more at federalnewsnetwork.com. I'm Eric White.
5: Wisdom served daily. Experience the difference of the journalists at Federal News Network.
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1: From ABC News, I'm Dave Packer. The country is marking 25 years since the September 11th attacks, a day that killed nearly 3,000 people. At Ground Zero, family members read the names of those killed in the attacks one by one. And when it was her turn, Terry Strada admonished the past president seated right before her for failing to hold the Saudi government accountable for its alleged role in the attacks.
2: And my husband, Tom Strada, you are missed more with each year that passes. But how can it be 25 years and still we have no justice for the role that Saudi Arabia played in your murder?
1: ABC's Aaron Katursky.
3: The Saudis maintained they had no role in facilitating the attacks and downplayed the new evidence in court as a document that appears to be a high school math assignment and a tourist video. Bayoumi later told investigators he was not a spy, only helped two fellow Saudis he had no reason to suspect of wrongdoing.
1: Some confirmation that several U.S. warplanes were damaged in Iran's attack on an airbase in Jordan this week. ABC senior Pentagon reporter Louis Martinez.
4: And so what we had is official confirmation from Hung Cao, the acting Navy Secretary, that yes, that though that level of significant attacks had happened, but it really has suffered a lot of damage significantly because of incoming Iranian missile attacks. Now, it raises questions about what happens in the future. This is a pretty exposed position in the Persian Gulf for the U.S. Navy, but at the same time, very vital.
1: Diesel prices in the U.S. have hit a new record, soaring past $6 a gallon on average. Jason Kurtz, a corn and soybean farmer in Missouri, said even before the record high, he was paying twice as much for diesel this year.
5: I try not to worry about it too much. We cut corners where we can, and other places we just, you can't do it.
1: A report today showing on Friday, the price is about 3.4% higher last month than a year earlier. And a 6.6 magnitude earthquake off the coast of Jakarta this past hour. Your list.
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8: Currently at the U.S. Open in the men's semifinal in the third set between Alexander Zverev and Karen Khachanov. Alexander Zverev took the first set 6-3 and then it won a tiebreaker in the second, currently tied three games apiece right now. Falcons quarterback Tua Tagovailoa is out for Sunday's season opener against the Pittsburgh Steelers. Cooper Rush set to make the start in his place. DeAndre Swift and the Chicago Bears have entered into a new three-year, $33.5 million contract. Cardinals head coach Mike LaFleur says first-round running back Jeremiah Love is trending towards playing Sunday. Giants have listed Malik Nabers as questionable against the Cowboys. Ashton Jeanty does not carry an injury designation for Las Vegas. Tight end Brock Bowers, however, officially ruled out. Patriots are placing wide receiver A.J. Brown on the injury reserve due to a high ankle sprain set to return as early as October 18th.
0: Yeah! AFN the Eagle.
9: Serving America's best. One track at a time.

0: It's a fact. When it comes to weight control, slow and steady wins the race. And it's easy by making small but smart dietary choices, like using an app to document your food intake. You're more aware of your calories, and studies show you eat less. Small increases in your physical activity, like chewing your food more slowly, gives your body more time to tell you that you're full. You'll reduce your caloric intake. These smart choices add up over time. You lose weight and keep it off, slow and steady.
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7: I'm Sergeant Sabar Jones. In Japan, service members from the United States, Japan, and the Republic of Korea have attended the opening ceremony for Freedom Edge 2026. This exercise strengthens trilateral operations and readiness across multiple strategic capabilities. In Indonesia, U.S., Republic of Korea, and Indonesian Marines have conducted an urban terrain raid exercise as part of Exercise Super Garuda Shield 26. Super Garuda Shield is an annual exercise designed to strengthen bilateral operations, capabilities, and cooperation. And in the Republic of Korea, U.S. Army General Xavier Brunson, Commander of United Nations Command, Combined Forces Command, and U.S. Forces Korea has visited guard posts and general outpost units along the demilitarized zone. At the guard post, General Brunson inspected frontline security and operational readiness. This has been your Pacific Pulse. I'm U.S. Army Sergeant Zabar Jones.
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1: More of today's best, only on The Eagle. Milestone anniversary. I'm Lisa LaSera, Fox News. Somber ceremonies marking 25 years since the 9/11 attacks, with an additional remembrance this year.
2: For the first time, the 9/11 remembrance ceremony in New York City featured not the usual six moments of silence, but seven. It represents the thousands who have died of 9/11 related illnesses since the attacks, and was held after the reading of the names of the more than 2,900 men, women, and children lost at the World Trade Center in 2001 and in 1993. The moment was followed by taps and will become a permanent part of the ceremony from now on. At Ground Zero in Lower Manhattan, Tanya J. Powers, Fox News.
1: President Trump spoke this morning at the ceremony at the Pentagon, where he reflected on the unity of Americans following the attacks.
3: No one can ever prepare for a day like 9/11, but we can always choose to be the kind of nation the world saw in those days.
1: At the Flight 93 memorial in Shanksville, Pennsylvania, Interior Secretary Doug Burgum talked about the heroic actions of the passengers.
4: The incredible courage of those that were on Flight 93, the selflessness that they took, the action when they could have been frozen with fear.
1: Some of Flight 93's passengers stormed the plane's cockpit in an attempt to stop the hijacking. The plane crashed into a field, killing everyone on board. Saudi Arabia has shut down a major pipeline a day after it was attacked by drones, and Houthi rebels in Yemen captured a strategic island in the Red Sea in an apparent escalation of the Iran conflict. South Korea says North